0: for the 250th anniversary of our nation. This treasure is a book called 100 Bible Verses That Changed America, That Made America What It Is. This 350-page hardback book is available to you as a resource for your gift to Turning Point during the month of July. All you have to do is ask for it, but send a gift of any size to Turning Point, and we're happy to make this book available. Thank you for being an investor in this ministry, because we're making a difference around the world. People are coming to Christ, churches are being renewed, and God is being honored and glorified. You're a part of that, and we thank you. Be sure and ask for the book when you send your gift, and it'll be on its way. Now here's today's lesson. Let's open our hearts to it. Paul said to the Romans, you were enslaved to sin, but then you were enlightened by the mold of doctrine into which you were poured. And Paul's concept here is incredible to me. He said, you were slaves to sin. What is the power that will take you out of that slavery? Being enlightened by a form of doctrine. Doctrine which changes your life. What is doctrine? It's the systematic teaching of the Word of God. It's not church light. I came across these sarcastic words by Wilbur Reese. See if they don't resonate with something you know. He wrote, I would like to buy $3 worth of God, please. Not enough to explode my soul or disturb my sleep, but just enough to equal a cup of warm milk or a snooze in the sunshine. I want ecstasy, not transformation. I want the warmth of the womb, not a new birth. I want a pound of the eternal in a paper sack. I'd like to buy just $3 worth of God, please. Did you know that's where a lot of folks are today? Don't give us doctrine. Give us something that makes us feel good. But feel good doesn't change lives. And what Paul is doing while he writes to the Romans is giving us some great truth here. He's saying, you were enslaved to sin, but you were changed by the form of doctrine to which you were exposed. And then through this enlightenment, you were emancipated. You were set free. And then it starts all over again. Having been enslaved and enlightened and emancipated, now they're enslaved again. Notice verse 18. And you became slaves of righteousness. Once again, you can't be slaves to two masters. These Romans, as Paul writes to them, had been enslaved to sin, and then they heard the gospel and the mold or the truth that was poured into them, and they were enlightened, they became Christians, and they were emancipated. And now the Bible says, and now, having been set free from the old slavery, you become slaves to Christ. Wow. Now, how are these things alike? From the characteristics of slavery to the cycle of slavery, we now see the comparisons of it. And I want you to notice two phrases in verse 19 that put this together for us grammatically. He says, just as you presented your members as slaves to uncleanness and of lawlessness leading to more lawlessness, so now present your members as slaves of righteousness to holiness. Now here's Paul's teaching. He's saying there was a time when you presented your members, which is your faculties, your mind, your heart, your soul, your body, your members. He said, you presented your members to slavery, to sin. Just as you did it then, so now do that same thing to your new master, to Christ. Paul says that our response to grace is to be as absolute as our response was to sin. The apostle uses this parallel language to make this point. First of all, giving us the illustration of the old slavery. He says, just as you once presented your members as slaves to uncleanness and lawlessness leading to more lawlessness. Isn't that what we did when we were not Christians? Before coming to Christ, we gave ourselves to sin. We didn't even think it was a bad thing. It was just what everybody did. What did you do when you didn't know Christ? You did what you wanted to do. What was best for you? What made you happy? What gave you pleasure? What turned you on? That's where the world is today. We made our bodies available to Satan to use for whatever purposes. And when Paul uses the word uncleanness, he's talking about our outward life. And when he uses the word lawlessness, he's talking about our inward life. And when he describes it as leading to more lawlessness, what he's telling us is that sin is not static, it's dynamic. That there isn't anything such as just being in a holding pattern in your sin. Here's the way it looks, folks. You're either getting better or you're getting worse, but you're not standing still. Aristotle, years before Paul, gave us this insight in a little paragraph I found. He said, each action which we do in life is voluntary, but with each voluntary action, our disposition becomes increasingly involuntary. Over a period of time, we continue to make choices, but the choices are influenced by our former choices until a predisposition toward right or wrong choices develops within us. Isn't that true? Let me give you the modern paradigm of that that you've probably heard before. It goes like this. Sow an act, reap a habit. Sow a habit, reap a character. Sow a character, reap a life. There is no such thing, young people, as an unimportant choice. Every choice we make prepares us to make the next choice and influences the next choice that we make, which influences the next choice, so that if you sow an act, it will become a habit. And if you sow a habit, it will become your character. And if you sow a character, it will become your life. Paul talks about the old slavery, but now he wants us to understand how that applies to who we are in Christ. Notice verse 19. So now, present your members as slaves of righteousness for holiness. We are to take ourselves, and just as we allowed sin and pleasure and Satan and all of that just to have us, we're to come now to Christ, and in the same way, we're to say to him, Lord God, I am your slave. Take me. Use me for your purposes. Whatever you want, that's what I want. Tell me what to do, Lord. I'm ready to do it. Where are we going today, Lord? I'm your slave. I want to be your servant. And as we follow this pattern in Christ, we will discover that yielding ourselves to righteousness will have the same exponential effect on us as unrighteousness had before. If we go on living this righteous life and practicing it with all of our might and energy and all of our time, here's what we will find. We will find that the process that went on before, in which we went from bad to worse and became viler and viler, is upside down and reversed. You become cleaner and cleaner and purer and holier and more conformed into the image of the Son of God. That's how it works. You make a choice for God, and it makes the next choice for God easier to make. And little by little, you sow these choices of righteousness, and these choices become habits, and these habits become your character, and then your character becomes your life. One of the things this proves, if it doesn't prove anything else, men and women, is this. There's no such thing as staying the same as you are. You're either getting more and more holy or getting more and more sinful. Oh, no, you say, Pastor, I'm in the holding pattern. No, you're not. You may think you are, but you're not. You're either going toward Christ or you're moving away from him. So once again, I want to ask you, whose slave are you? Now, Paul is going to add another important part to this puzzle. He's going to show us the difference between these two slaveries, the contrast of them. And he's going to do this in a very interesting way, and it's real simple to see it because it just bounces right out of the text. In our old slavery, before we came to Christ, there were three things that we had. We had a freedom, and that freedom produced fruit, and that fruit ended up in our future, right? In our new slavery, we have a freedom, and that freedom produces a fruit, and that fruit becomes our future. Now, what was it like in the old life? Did I have freedom? Yes. You know what your freedom was from? You were free from doing anything good. That's it. You were free from good. You say, Pastor, where'd you get that? Well, look down in your Bibles. In verse 20, it says, for when you were slaves of sin, you were free in regard to righteousness. When you are not a Christian, when you don't know Christ, righteousness is no big deal. Whether it's right or wrong becomes less and less important. And if that wasn't true when Paul wrote Romans, boy, is it true today. Nobody stops to even ask, is this right or wrong or moral? They just do it because it's what I want to do. That's sin. Doing what you want to do without regard to what God wants is not righteousness. And what Paul is saying here, before you came to Christ, you had a freedom. You know what your freedom was? Your freedom to ignore anything good or righteous or anything else and just do whatever you wanted to do. You felt free to do that, didn't you? That's where we get the word free love. Free love says I can do whatever I want and there are no rights or wrongs and it doesn't matter. But what is the fruit of that freedom? Notice again in verse 21, what fruit did you have then in the things of which you are now ashamed? And you know what Paul says? When you live that way, you know what it produced? It produced the very things you're ashamed of right now as you look back on your life. Anybody beside your pastor got any things you're ashamed of when you think of your old life? Aren't you glad God took that shame away at the cross? But you still remember it, don't you? And what is the future of this kind of freedom that leads to the fruit of the things you're ashamed of? What is the future of it? Notice verse 21b. For the end of those things is what, class? Death. It's death. The Bible says that you can live any way you want to. Do you want to give yourself to sin? Have you ever known people that do that? I mean, not just in a quiet way, but in an overt way. You just think they're trying to do everything they can that's evil as fast as they can do it, piling it on top of one another. You have the choice to do that? Absolutely. You're a free person. You do that, and I'm going to tell you what will happen. You'll create shameful conduct. But that's not the worst. The worst is it'll take you to death. Probably put you in the grave before you should go there, but ultimately it will give you the second death, which is separation from God forever and ever and ever. I know you don't want to go there. You don't want to be separated from God. The second death is separation from God. And the Bible says that when you give yourself to sin, it produces unrighteousness in your life, and the end thereof is death. Do you know what the Bible says? Listen to this. The Bible says there is a way which seems right to a man, but the end of it is death. Seems right to men today to say, I can do whatever I want. Nobody's going to tell me what to do. What do you mean there are rights and wrongs? My right is my right. Don't tell me what's right. I'm not going to tell you what's right, but God is. And you choose to go the other way, you can make that choice, but you don't get to choose what happens after you make that choice. Notice how that works in the new slavery. The new slavery looks like this. But having been set free from sin, we've become slaves to God. Which kind of freedom would you rather have? Freedom from sin or freedom from righteousness? When you become a Christian, does that mean you don't have any temptations, that you never sin? No, it means you don't have to sin anymore. You will, but you're not bound to it. You're not tied to it. It's not inevitable because he sets you free from it. And what's the fruit of that freedom? Fruit to holiness. You start doing things that are good and better and righteous and honorable. And what's the future? Verse 22, and the end is everlasting life. You see those two contrasts? The freedom, the fruit, the future. For the old nature, for the new. Easy to see the difference between the two of them. And now we come to the conclusion, which is what everybody loves when the pastor says that. Now we come to the conclusion. But it's just the conclusion of the text, not the conclusion of the sermon. So, verse 23 summarizes it all up. And do you know this verse? It's the end of this passage, and it's a summary. And here's what it says. For the wages of sin is death, but the gift of God is eternal life through Jesus Christ our Lord. Now, Paul says that, and that's a verse that's been used to bring many people to salvation. But in reality, it is much more than a salvation verse. Hear what he is saying. For those of you who continue to live on in the old slavery of sin, the wages that you're going to be paid is death. But here's the interesting part of this verse. The word for wages that Paul uses here is a special Greek word that most people will never understand unless somebody tells them, and it means everything. The word for wages is the word opsonia. And this refers to, listen to me, ration money. Wages that you're paid daily. Your food money. Money that was given to the slaves to put in their pockets every day so that when it was time for them to break, they had some money, they had some rations to eat. Now watch. Paul says the rations of sin is death. Most people think this verse means that if you live the wrong way and you sin, when you die, you're going to get paid in a lump sum. Paul says, no. You're going to get paid every day, all the way to the end, and then the ultimate payment is the lump sum. How many of you know that when you're walking in sin and you're not walking with Christ, every day there's a little bit of payment for that? It's the uneasiness in your heart. It's the dissatisfaction with your life. It's the frustration with your relationships. It's the realization that something's missing. There's a hole in your heart that's not been filled with God. And those rations are paid every day, every day. The wages of sin is death. The rations for sin our death. And you talk to somebody who's just come to Christ and hasn't been a Christian so long that they've forgotten it, and they'll tell you, boy, is that ever true. When you don't know Christ, you get paid every day for living a sinful life. But listen to me, that's only one alternative. But the wages of sin is death, but the gift of God is eternal life through Jesus Christ, our Lord. Would you rather have the wages or the gift? Would you rather have death or life? Would you rather have a life every day with the smell of death all over it, or a life every day with the aroma of eternity poured all over it? The wages of sin is death, but the gift of God is eternal life through Jesus Christ, our Lord. You got to serve somebody. Whose slave are you? Are you a servant of sin, or are you a servant of Christ? Some of you say, well, Pastor Jeremiah, I'd become a servant of Jesus Christ, but frankly, it sounds boring to me. Did you know Paul made his choice to become a servant? Paul, in three of his letters, begins the letter by saying, Paul, a bondservant of Jesus Christ. Some of you think that if you live an absolute life of obedience and service to Jesus Christ, it's going to be boring. But I assure you, it is not. How could it be boring to walk in step with the Creator of the universe? Are you looking for a boring life? Well, you may not want to follow Christ if you want to be bored. Did you know God didn't create us to live this little safe in a bubble life? That's not what being a Christian is. As you begin to live more and more with Jesus Christ and follow His direction in your life, you're living life on the edge. It's an adventure. It's an excitement. It gets me up early every morning, keeps me up late at night, sometimes keeps me awake at night, walking with Jesus Christ. It's an exciting life, and God meant it to be that. So becoming a servant to Jesus Christ and turning over your agenda and your life to Him, that's not boring, man. You're taking an upward step. You're going to the next level, because the most exciting person that ever walked on this earth was the Savior of the world. And He wants to enroll you in servitude to Him so that He can give you the life you always wanted. Don't come to me and say, being a Christian's boring. Don't tell me that. I know better. Eugene Peterson, who paraphrased the Message, wrote this. He said, the word Christian means different things to different people. To one person, it means a stiff, upright, inflexible way of life, colorless and unbending. To another person, it means a risky, surprise-filled venture, live tiptoe at the edge of expectation. If we get our information from the biblical material, there is no doubt that the Christian life is a dancing, leaping, daring life. God is always full of surprises. And the one of the reasons why sometimes when you follow Christ, it's hard to make long-range plans, because He doesn't always tell you ahead of time. You got to sit loose in the saddle when you're a disciple of Christ, because He's got great plans for you. He doesn't always give them to you all the way in the future. He gives them to you one day at a time. Isn't He a surprising God? And you know, I tell people on my staff, I don't like surprises, but I like God's surprises. I came across this, and I think more than anything I've ever read in my life, it describes how the life of service to Jesus Christ rolls out. Let me just tell you, I know that all of us here aren't in the same place. Some of you have been Christians a long time, and you've been just living life as safe as you can, not wanting to get out of the comfort zone. I don't know who wrote this, because I can't find the author, but I'm going to read it to you, and you see if you don't understand what I'm saying. Listen to this. At first, I saw God as my observer and my judge, keeping track of the things I did wrong so as to know whether or not I merited heaven or hell when I die. He was out there sort of like a president. I mean, I recognized his picture when I saw it, but I really didn't know him. But later on, when I met Christ, it seemed as though life were rather like a bike ride. But it was a tandem bike, and I noticed that Christ was in the back helping me pedal. I don't know exactly when it was that He suggested we change places, but life hadn't been the same since. When I had control, I knew the way. I mean, it was rather boring, in fact, but it was predictable. It was the shortest distance between two points. But when He took the lead, when I got out of the front seat and He got in the front seat, He knew all the delightful long cuts, up mountains, through rocky places, at breakneck speeds. It was all I could do to hang on. And even though it looked like madness, he would just turn around and say to me, keep pedaling. I worried and I was anxious and I asked, where are you taking me, Lord? And he laughed and he didn't answer. And I started to learn to trust him. I forgot my boring life and entered into the adventure. And when I'd say, I'm scared, he leaned back and touched my hand. He took me to people with gifts that I needed, gifts of healing and acceptance and joy. They gave me gifts to take on my journey, my Lord's and mine. And we were off again, and he said, give the gifts away. They're extra baggage, too much weight. So I did, to the people we met, and I found that in giving I received, and still our burden was light. I did not trust him at first in control of my life. If you want to know the truth, I thought he was going to wreck it. But he knows bike secrets. He knows how to make it bend to take sharp corners. He knows how to jump to clear high rocks. He knows how to fly to short and scary passages. And I'm learning to shut up and pedal in the strangest places, and I'm beginning to enjoy the view and the cool breeze on my face with my delightful, constant companion, Jesus Christ. And when I'm sure I just can't do any more, he just smiles and says, pedal. That's what it means to be a servant of Christ. And my friends, if you're not a Christian, it starts with taking him as your Savior and Lord. But if you're a Christian and you've been holding on to the control of your life because you're afraid that if you give it to Christ, he might wreck it, I want to promise you, I was there once, and I gave it all to him, and he has done more in my life than I could ever have dreamed about. I promise you, his plan for you is better than your plan for you. And when you come to the place when you're willing to accept that, and you say, Lord, okay, no conditions, no holds barred, here I am. Take my life. Get ready for the adventure of your life. The greatest sense of freedom you ever know is the freedom you know as a slave of Jesus Christ. Just to get up every day and make it your goal to do whatever he tells you to do, no variation, no alternative. I don't know if we've ever lived a perfect day like that, but when we live that way as servants of the Lord, slaves to the Master, we find the ultimate joy that is available to us as Christians. Tomorrow, I'm going to talk with you about something that I'm very familiar with because I've taught on this for years and years. You might think it's a stewardship message, but it's not. It's just a principle message. It's called Getting Through Giving. And we're going to learn that we receive if we give, we receive what we give, we receive more than we give, and we receive after we give. All of that tomorrow, laid out in principle. I hope you'll join us for the final message in July as we open our Bibles together tomorrow. I'll see you then. Thanks for listening today.
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11: 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When we think of hostages, we picture people being held against their will or threatened in some way. Well, today, Dr. Evans talks about the kind of hostage who could walk away at any time, but refuses to go. Let's turn to the book of Genesis as he begins.
10: Nothing, and I mean nothing, will hinder you arriving at God's destiny for you like unforgiveness. Unforgiveness is that one thing above all else that will block God's movement in your life, taking you from where you are to to where you're supposed to go. When you carry the weight of yesterday, it will ruin the place of the day and the progress to tomorrow. Unforgiveness is that one area that must be addressed if you're going to reach your destiny. If anybody had a right to be angry, bitter, and hold a grudge, it was Joseph. A dysfunctional family, a dysfunctional father, put in a pit, sold into slavery, seduced, unjustly jailed, forgotten in jail. If anybody had a right to be mad, if anybody had a right to say life is not fair, it was Joseph. Joseph occupies from chapter 37 to chapter 50 of the book of Genesis. So God wanted us to zero in on this man's life. He gave so much of the first book of the Bible to it because he wanted to show us the key to destiny. And one of the things that Joseph was going to have to grapple with, that you and I will have to grapple with, if we're ever going to get through the detours and arrive at God's design for our lives, destiny, his purpose for our creation and our salvation, if you're going to finish life having fulfilled the reason why God left you here, then you're going to have to, we're going to have to deal with the issue of forgiveness. First of all, let's define forgiveness, because part of the problem is many people don't know what it is, or they don't know if they've really done it. Forgiveness in the Bible means a decision to no longer credit an offense against an offender. Forgiveness has to do with a decision. Let's start with that. It is not first and foremost an emotion. Forgiveness is not how you're feeling in any given moment. It has to do with whether you have made the choice to delete the offense. Let me give you a qualifying measure of whether you have truly forgiven the offense and the offender, and that is, are you still seeking revenge? If you are seeking revenge, if vengeance is yours, forgiveness has not occurred. Because when forgiveness occurs, the delete button is pushed, or as 1 Corinthians 13:5 says, you keep no record. Forgiveness can operate on two levels: unilateral forgiveness and transactional forgiveness. Unilateral forgiveness is when you forgive and the person hasn't asked for it, requested it, or repented of what they did to you. You are unilaterally, that is, on your own, without their involvement, granting them forgiveness. The reason you grant unilateral forgiveness is so that you can keep going. Because nothing will hold you hostage to your detours, keeping you from your destiny, like unforgiveness. But then there is a second level of forgiveness: transactional forgiveness. Transactional forgiveness is where there is a desire for reconciliation and restoration of a relationship. It's where the person who has offended you is willing to confess and repent in order to restore what was broken. That's what I'm calling transactional. That's why the Bible regularly calls us to repent. It calls us to repent in order to reestablish the relationship. So that's transactional forgiveness, because it's reconciliation. Now, I want to show you in chapter 45 the steps you take to validate your own forgiveness. They're very interesting in chapter 45. Remember, this is a long story, and this is now 22 years later. This is 22. When we hit these chapters, we're 22 years from the time Joseph was sold into the pit at 17 years old. So this is years unfolding. But I'm going to show you a little something special in a moment that you don't want to miss out on. But for right now, let's look at how you validate your own forgiveness. Chapter 45, verse 1. Then Joseph could not control himself before all those who stood before him. He cried, "Have everyone go out from me so that there is no man with me," when Joseph made himself known to his brothers. He wept so loudly that the Egyptians heard it and the household of Pharaoh heard of it. What did Joseph do? He sent all the Egyptians out of the room when he confronted his brothers and he wept. Here's how you know you're serious about forgiveness. You don't bring other people in who have nothing to do with the sin. He told all the Egyptians, "Y'all leave. Y'all are not involved with this. Y'all have nothing to do with this. I'm going to confront the offenders, but y'all get out." You always know a person who has not forgiven because of the gossip. They bring people in who have nothing to do with it, who can't fix it, they can't resolve it, they don't even know about it, but I want to bring them into it because I want to vent, because I'm seeking vengeance. True forgiveness does not bring people into it who have nothing to do with it. Leave the Egyptians outside. Now, of course, during this time, he unveils himself to his brothers so that they now know it's Joseph, which I think means he showed them his circumcision, because that would have been the thing to validate that he was his brother, since the Jews were the only ones who circumcised their young males. So he revealed to the fact that he was, in fact, their Jewish brother. But he also removed those who had nothing at all to do with it. So if you are gossiping to everybody else about the offense and the offender, forgiveness has not occurred. Secondly, you know you have forgiven when you make the offender feel at ease with you. Verse 4. Then Joseph said to his brethren, "Please come closer to me." Ah. When you haven't forgiven, you say, "Get away from me." He says, "Come, y'all did me wrong. Come close to me. I am now welcoming you into my space." He makes them feel comfortable in his presence instead of making them feel uncomfortable in his presence. He says, "Come near, not get out of my sight. I can't stand you. Don't want to ever see you again. Get away from me." No, he says, "Come near to me." And these were the ones who've done him wrong. So forgiveness creates a space where the offender who repents, because we're talking about transactional forgiveness now, not unilateral, where the offender can come into a space they've been extricated from because of their offense. The next thing that happens. Verse 5, "Now do not be grieved or angry with yourselves because you sold me here." The next thing that true forgiveness will do is it will help the offender to forgive themselves when they've asked you to forgive them. He says, "Don't be angry with yourself." They were upset with themselves of what they had done because they repented. We're talking about transactional forgiveness. They've said, "I'm sorry," and have passed the test and demonstrated they were sorry. So he says, "Well, let me help you forgive yourself." In other words, here's what they didn't do. Heap guilt on top of guilt. And then he did one more thing. Wow. Verse 9. "Hurry and go to my father," Joseph says, "and say to him," my father Jacob, "say to him, thus says your son Joseph, God has made me Lord of all of Egypt. Come down to me. Do not delay." I don't want you to miss this. He tells his brothers, "Go back home and tell daddy I'm okay up here in Egypt." Wait a minute. You mean you're not going to tell him to go tell daddy what y'all did to me? What he did was he protected them from the one who would have been hurt most by it. Because he was seeking transactional forgiveness. If you're holding on to vengeance, watch this, then you are blocking God from taking care of it for you. If you're trying to pay him back yourself, then God will let you pay him back yourself. But God will stay out of it. The scripture says, vengeance is mine, saith the Lord, and I will repay. God believes in justice. He believes in payback. His way, his time. And he does it without your help. I'm not talking about somebody who breaks the law. That's a legal issue. It should be addressed. But we're talking about personal vengeance. He says that I will repay. And if you read the story, you'll find out he did.
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10: Take Judah. And the reason I want to talk about Judah is because he was the lead guy who got Joseph put in the hole to begin with when he was 17. Judah said, let's get rid of him. Well, if you read the story, you will find a whole chapter on Judah. Now, why is Judah put in this story with a whole chapter on him when the whole story is about Joseph? But there's a whole chapter on Judah because it's showing you how God pays somebody back who messes over you. Because when you read the story of Judah, in the middle of the story of Joseph, Judah starts losing his sons to death. He gets tricked by his daughter-in-law, has an affair with his daughter-in-law, giving birth to a child from his own daughter-in-law. His whole life crumbles because God will repay. But if you don't believe that, then you get to pay it without God. So when you are forgiving, doesn't mean you skip it, doesn't mean you ignore it. He didn't ignore it. He said, y'all sold me here. But God was up to something too. Because remember, whatever happens to you has to pass through God's fingers first. Ah. What helped Joseph to forgive? This was a painful situation he's lived through. And there are many here who have lived through, or maybe are living through, the pain of yesterday. I want you to look at chapter 41. And I want to show you what set him up for forgiveness. And you have it for you too. Watch this. Verse 50 through 52. Now before the year of famine came, 2 sons were born to Joseph, whom Asenath, the daughter of Potipharah, priest of On, bore to him. Joseph named the firstborn Manasseh, For he said, God has made me forget all my trouble and all my father's household. He named the second Ephraim, for he said, God has made me fruitful in the land of my affliction. God set him up for forgiveness. He gave him another family. Remember, his family messed him up. He gave him a whole new family, and he said, my new family helped me forget my old family. And the way he kept reminding himself that he was no longer hostage to his old family was in naming his kids. He named one Manasseh and one Ephraim. Manasseh means God has helped me to forget my troubles. Well, how often did he have to say the name Manasseh? Every time he was calling him to dinner, every time he was correcting him, when he was sending him to school, Manasseh this, Manasseh that, Manasseh this, Manasseh that. So every time he called Manasseh's name, God has helped me to forget, God has helped me to forget, God has helped me to forget. He named the baby exactly what he needed from God. But to help Manasseh out, you need to have a second baby. Ephraim. Ephraim means God has made me fruitful. Watch this now. And he says, in the land of my affliction, God has made me fruitful. Okay, Manasseh, God has caused me to forget. That is the pain. Ephraim, he's blessing me where I am right now. See, if you get so locked into the past that you don't see the goodness of God that he is showing you right now, see, you need to say Manasseh, but then you got to turn and look at Ephraim.

0: baby's name is Ephraim today. And I like this. He says, he's blessed me in the land of my affliction. Unforgiveness blocks you from the supernatural. Lord's Prayer, Matthew 6, forgive us our trespasses as we forgive those who trespass against us. You read further in the chapter and he says, for if you do not forgive, you will not be forgiven. We all have to remember we got two sides to our story. The need to forgive and the need to be forgiven. There are very few people who need to forgive who don't also need to be forgiven. Okay? Forgiveness is a beautiful word when you need it. It's an ugly word when you have to give it. But we all need both words because we need to be forgiven and we need to forgive. He says, and when you do, your Father who is in heaven will forgive you. He's not talking about your salvation. He's talking about your fellowship, your harmony, your experience with him. You no longer walk in darkness, John chapter 1 says. You're now living in the light. You're in the light of the supernatural. Your GPS is working now. He can move you on to the place he's taking you. God will recycle your pain to his purpose. Doesn't excuse it. Vengeance is mine. It doesn't say you ignore it. Not saying any of that. I'm saying you have a providentially sovereign God who can overrule it and fulfill his purposes in spite of it and in fact use it for where he's taking you without excusing it. You've seen the movie. I'm sure 90% of you have. The old movie, Forrest Gump. You remember Forrest had a friend from his childhood days named Jenny. And one day, Forrest and Jenny were walking along and they came across the shack in which she was raised, which was also the shack in which she was abused by her parents. When she walked by her old home, that shack, she looked at it, she reached down, she picked up a rock and threw it at the shack. Then she reached down, she picked up another rock and threw it through the window of the shack. And then she reached down and she picked up another rock. As she remembered the pain of the past. And after she had thrown as many stones or rocks as her energy would allow, she collapsed. And that's when Forrest looked at her and said, Jenny, sometimes there just aren't enough rocks. Because no matter how many you throw in, that shack is still up there. Some of us have been throwing stones at the shack. Why did you do that? Why didn't you stop him? Why did I have to go through that? That was not fair. Stop! I can't take it anymore. You throw rocks, but the shack is still up. Because sometimes there's not enough stones.
1: 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Well, tomorrow, Dr. Evans shows how God helps us grow into the people he wants us to be, in part because of what he wants us to do. I hope you'll join us to find out more. Right now, though, Tony's back with a final thought for those who aren't feeling free enough to forgive.
0: But you say, Pastor, I still feel it. I still feel it. Well, let me remind you about the bell. You know, the bell in the bell towers. is on a rope, and you'd pull the rope, bong, bong, bong, bong, and then they would let the rope go, and you'd still hear, bong.

Bong. Bong. 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I want to invite you today to let go of the rope. Because as long as you pulling that bong, bong, it's not fair. Bong, you hurt me too bad. Bong, you never said I'm sorry. Bong, as long as you're pulling the rope, you're going to hear in your soul the sound of the bell. But when you make the decision to let it go, it may ring for a little while. Bong, bong, bong. Until you feel it subside because you let go of the rope.

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2: Proverbs 27:7 says, "The full soul loatheth an honeycomb, but to the hungry soul every bitter thing is sweet." Our appetite will determine how we value things. When a person has an abundance of blessings, they can take them for granted. If they are full and satisfied, they may not appreciate a good thing when confronted with it. The person that is truly lacking is grateful for everything they are given. A full person may reject perfectly good food. A starving person appreciates whatever is available. This proverb is primarily about our spiritual appetite. A person who feels self-sufficient often has little appetite for God, scripture, prayer, or preaching. But a person who knows his need finds even the hard, corrective truths of God's word precious. We must guard our appetite.
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Hey, what's up? I am Brant. Producer Sherry is here too. And just gotta say this periodically, and I hope you don't mind me saying this as you're listening to the radio. Like, I realize I say things the wrong way sometimes. And this isn't the result of any complaint that we've gotten or anything like that. I just periodically need to say thank you for being graceful with me. Same thing with Sherry, I'm sure. We're humans. So I appreciate we can be friends on the air and be honest. And if I ever come across the wrong way, I'm sorry about that. And that's it. Again, not responding to a specific thing at all. I just feel like every now and then I want to say that.

0: 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The boardwalk, the backyard, the front porch. Thanks for letting us come along.
1: This is my summer playlist.
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0: Greetings to you and to all the food delivery drivers who are listening to the program right now. We love you.
1: And we appreciate you.
0: We appreciate you. Thanks for delivering the food.
1: Mm-hmm.
0: We need that. We have something to ask you. Because we just saw a study, Sherry saw this too, about a third of delivery drivers, maybe not you, have eaten some of the food. They admit to eating some of the food.
1: No,
0: this was in the news recently, but apparently it's widespread.
1: Mm-hmm.
0: And we love
1: you. And we're doing this humbly.
0: Yes, we are. we have a question, really request, and that is, maybe you can guess, we don't want you to do that anymore.
1: Yeah. If you could.
0: Yeah, just get your hands off of our food because we bought that and we didn't want it for you. And it's not healthy for you.
1: That's true. Or us.
0: Or else. Us, yeah. It's not healthy for anybody. And so please stop it right now. Thanks.

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0: Okay, I'm going to mention something, and if Sherry, you got to step in and stop me if I'm saying something that like.
1: Stop.
0: Okay. All right. Thanks for listening. No, it was about food.
1: Okay.
0: It's about food. Mm-hmm. So we talked about the delivery drivers.
1: Yes.
0: A third of them have admitted to eating food that they're delivering,
1: mm-hmm.
0: to having some of it. So we're saying, please don't.
1: Right.
0: And that's a reasonable request, is it not?
1: I think so, yes.
0: Okay, but what if they're hungry and the food is right there in front of them and it smells so good?
1: Uh-huh.
0: Are we still saying you don't have to eat that? Come on.
1: Of course.
0: Are we willing to say that to ourselves?
1: Oh, man.
0: Because whenever I bring this up in any other context about eating, it's like, mm-hmm. oh, come on. Mm-hmm. I mean, it's right there. I mean, yeah. So you order, like, sitting across the table from me. I'm not supposed to eat it. Like, be realistic, Brant. So it's realistic when we ask our delivery drivers to say no, even if they're hungry and it smells good and it's within arm's reach.
1: Yeah.
0: But then I know this is socially tricky.
1: Yeah, I'm getting real close to stopping you.
0: I know. I figured. That's okay. I just started. I know.
1: You got down the road.
0: I know.

0: weird thing about reading the Bible, you'll probably notice, people are the same. We're the same. 2,000, 2,500 years later, same people. Doing the same stuff over and over. You know what's really funny, too? I just happened to catch something. It's like the willingness or desire that we have to be on the cutting edge as a human person. Mm-hmm. Like, I always want to be on the latest thing. So if you go on Twitter, it's like there's ideas that are new. Mm-hmm. It's like, what's the newest thing? The newest. Well, there's actually a scripture in there. It's talking about Paul visiting with all these guys in Athens. He's talking about, and they gathered there. It says to hear about new things. They wanted to hear something new.
1: Yeah.
0: It's like, what's the latest?
1: Mm-hmm.
0: So they're doing that again 2,000 years ago. It's just, we don't change. And the weird thing is, like, just the discontentment that we struggle with. We always want the latest, not enough. Just go, hey, I don't have to know the latest thing.

0: So, you missed out on the first Bright Nights? 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

0: What's going on? I am Brant. Producer Sherry is here too. And among the things we'll be doing this hour, a very, very high stakes thing is going to happen on our show. Mm. Perhaps you've heard radio shows I have that give away things.
1: We don't do that. Mm-mm. Not because of the stakes or anything. We just don't have the budget.
0: We don't have the budget, but in order to cover up for that, I'm doing a thing where I just raise the stakes, where someone can save an alien planet or destroy it.
1: Okay.
0: It just hangs in the balance based on whether they can answer a question correctly or not. That is coming up. High drama.

0: don't have to have it all figured out today. Just take the next step.
1: You just made my day so much better.
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0: This isn't cool or hip or anything, and that's kind of the point, I guess. But if you're going to be a Christian, if I'm going to be a Christian, I think people are going to call us nuts. Okay? And we don't want to give them extra reason to do that. And sometimes we do.
1: Right.
0: There's no doubt about that. But like, take for example, when Jesus is in the home of these good guys, the nice people, the recognized leaders, the elite, and they are shocked when a woman of ill repute comes in the room. She's got this horrible reputation, and she throws herself at Jesus' feet, and they're thinking, well, here clearly he's not a prophet, because he would know she was bad, and he would know that. But she's there making a fool out of herself. She's crying. She's mopping up her own tears with her own hair on Jesus' feet. She's not even supposed to be there. And she comes in there trespassing. And the good people, the stand-up people, Jesus immediately reads their minds. He knows what they're thinking. And he contrasts them and their elite rule-keeping. They're doing the right things and they look good to everybody. And then there's the crazy person, and he's favoring the crazy person. The person who's going all out, because he doesn't want us to be sort of on the fence with him. It's like you either hurl yourself in adoration at him, or you don't.

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3: Proverbs 13:11 says, "Wealth gotten by vanity shall be diminished, but he that gathereth by labor shall increase." This verse establishes a biblical position against gambling. The phrase "wealth gotten by vanity" refers to money gained through deceit, fraud, manipulation, or shortcuts. The word vanity carries the idea of something hollow, fleeting, or unsubstantial. Wealth gained dishonestly or irresponsibly usually disappears quickly. The phrase "he that gathereth by labor shall increase" describes consistent, honest, disciplined work. The picture is of gradual financial growth instead of instant riches. Things gained artificially tend to collapse. Things built patiently tend to endure. There is no verse that says, "Thou shalt not gamble." However, the gambler is trusting in chance to strike it rich or to win a prize. We should trust God to provide, not luck.
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0: So I thought, well, what is a radio guy supposed to do? He's supposed to give tips about how to stay cool.
1: Really?
0: So I looked it up on the internet.
1: Okay.
0: And there's a lot of medical advice about how to stay cool on hot summer days.
1: Mm-hmm.
0: And one of them was don't exercise outside in the middle of the day. You may want to exercise in morning or evening because, according to this website, that's when it's cooler out. Okay. Mm-hmm. And then the other one.
1: Do you think most people know that?
0: Not according to this. This is all supposed to help you. Wear lighter clothing.
1: Mm-hmm.
0: Scale back on synthetics, reading here.
1: Okay.
0: And furs. and I think that's very true.
1: So if you're heading out with a full length mink on.
0: Like for me, yeah.
1: Not now.
0: During the winter, you know me, I'll wear multiple pelts of different animals.
1: Mm-hmm, yeah.
0: But I would scale, like if I normally wear 9 pelts, like I have a 9 pelt Wednesday thing I do during the winter.
1: Yeah.
0: Let's go back to 4 or 5.
1: Oh, really?
0: Just raccoons, just rabbits,
1: okay.
0: That kind of stuff. But yeah, definitely scale back on the furs.
1: You have to take care of yourself.
0: You have to take care of yourself. Thank you. That's exactly right. Scale back on the furs today. Why? It's summertime.
1: Hot.
0: Mm-hmm, mm-hmm.

0: pretty pumped about what is about to happen here. We're on a spaceship. Now, this show has awesome stuff like this.
1: Yes,
0: and
1: it does.
0: We are giving you the opportunity. It's a lot higher stakes than, hey, you could win a bumper sticker, whatever. It's like, you're going to save a planet if you get the question right, or it blows up and you have to feel guilty about it. All these aliens perish.
1: This is what this show provides for you.
0: Yes, high stakes sort of stuff here. You ready for this?
2: Oh, sure.
0: Sweet. Okay.
1: Good. Okay.
0: All right. Here is the question for you, Angela. No, it's not Angela. Jen, I'm sorry.
1: Come on, Captain.
0: Here's the question for you, Jen. The number one character trait that women were looking for or are looking for in a man, according to this one survey I just read.
1: Ooh.
0: Okay, I'm going to give you multiple choice.
1: Okay.
0: The number one character trait women were looking for in a man, according to this one survey I just read. Kindness.
2: Is it a real survey or
0: yes.
2: is it a woman you made up?
0: Okay. You know, it's this sort of skepticism. That is so discouraging for a ship captain. Why would I waste everybody's time
1: with
0: by just making
1: the fate of a planet
0: right.
1: in the balance? Why would he make up a survey?
0: Trying to give us something we can learn from too.
1: All right, go ahead.
0: All right, they're looking for A, kindness, mm-hmm. B, sense of humor, or C, income potential.
2: I hope it's kindness, but I can see sense of humor.
1: I think kindness. I think guys think it's sense of humor. But I think women would be looking for kindness.
0: You do want to go with kindness.
1: I would go with kindness, too. Yeah. Yes.
2: I would go with,
0: kind of had a little illegal phone-a-friend thing going on, but that's all right. Okay.
1: It's all the same.
0: They're going with kindness. Number one character trait women are looking for in a man is kindness.
1: Woo!
0: You did it! You saved the planet!

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0: Yeah, so interesting. So women listed this as the quality they're looking for in a man most, and it's kindness. And it was picked over sense of humor, all that kind of stuff. And we were just talking about that in the alien planet thing there.
1: Yeah, I think guys think it's sense of humor. But I think really, that's good for guys to know, too.
0: That's what I thought. Yeah. That's why I wanted to use it.
1: Yes, it's good. I think guys need to know that it's kindness.
0: You and Jen made fun of it.
2: And that it's not income potential.
1: No, right.
0: Right.
1: That can come, that can go, who cares? A kind heart.
0: But see, kindness, mm-hmm. and it's not okay, but it has this bad rap.
1: Yes, it does.
0: But it shouldn't.
1: Right.
0: It's like, it doesn't mean weakness.
1: Yeah.
0: In fact, it's born out of strength, and it's mm-hmm. not fake niceness either. Mm-hmm. Like a deep kindness. Mm-hmm. It's actually a fruit of the spirit.
1: Yes, it is.
0: Like my ability, and my wife could do this to me too. Like mm-hmm. just she could torpedo me at any moment, say mm-hmm. something that really reduces me to ribbons, mm-hmm. and I could do the same thing. I could crush her, mm-hmm. but I won't. Mm-hmm. And I want to build her up. Like that's not weakness.
1: No,
0: it's not. Even if you're tempted to, even if she's tempted to say something that would just really rip me down, she just doesn't do it.
1: Mm-hmm. And it's leveraging your strength, right?
0: Yes, right, exactly.
1: To support someone else. Right. That's yes.
0: Not feeling it. I know what her buttons are mm-hmm. for her self-esteem. I'm not going to press them.
1: Yeah.
0: I'm gonna that's build her
1: kind.
0: Up.
1: That's very good.
0: Yeah, see, good. Alien planet thing.
1: Yeah, turns out to something else.
0: See, Jen?
1: That's why we love the Brand Hanson Show.
2: Yes, exactly.
0: Thank you, Jen.

0: Summer brings us together through cookouts, road trips, fireworks, and time with family and friends. As we celebrate Independence Day and look ahead to America's 250th birthday, McNabb Funeral Home and Cremation Society of Maryland encourages you to look to God for wisdom, strength, and hope.
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1: 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Bright.

Greetings to you and welcome. If you're new to the show, we're so glad you're here. I do this thing called Brant's Three Things that are hopefully helpful. Today it's about Jesus and some of the stuff he said and did that makes him, if anything, too relevant. It's not that he's irrelevant. It's honestly too relevant. That's why it's hard to deal sometimes. Anyway, we'll talk about that and so much more coming up. Take

0: The song you needed, the reminder you forgot, the encouragement you didn't see coming.
1: Just gets you in a really happy, uplifted mood.
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0: It is time for Brant's three things today. Oh, I'll tell you what triggered this for me. What triggered this idea? I just saw that there's this big church that's using a mini golf course now to try to attract people to their building.
1: Okay.
0: So they got that installed, and the idea is that we need to make this relevant to people.
1: Okay.
0: So I would like to say, when it comes to Jesus, that the problem isn't that he's not relevant. The problem is he's too relevant. And here's three reasons why. So that's my brand's three things. Three things that Jesus is about that is just, the problem is it's too relevant.
1: Okay.
0: We'll start with an obvious one in our culture. Jesus thinks what we do with our body matters a lot and that our bodies are sacred. And not only does he not negate, like that whole culture he was in believed that, not only does he not negate that, he doubles down on it. He even goes so far as to go, if you even think about this stuff, if you even desire that, like that's the thing that you really want and you let your mind go there and you coddle that desire, you're just as guilty. So he's far from going, hey, don't worry about it. It's like, he's very concerned about it. That's not irrelevant. Say what you want, but that's not irrelevant. It's too relevant.

0: Summer is here. 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From backyard barbecues to road trips with the windows down to those summer nights you wish would never end. 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

0: Ben Brandt's three things. Three reasons Jesus is not only not irrelevant. No, not only not irrelevant. It's a trip.
1: Help me out here. Jesus is... This is where Sherry steps in and makes sense.
2: Oh, I'm sorry.
1: He's not irrelevant. Three reasons Jesus is not irrelevant.
2: I'm sorry. I didn't...
1: It's super relevant.
2: Okay.
1: So I think I've used up my allotted time.
2: And thank you for joining us.
1: I just want to thank you for joining us. And we both... Any parting words, Sherry, before we're taking off the air for good?
2: I just want to tell everyone I appreciate them, and I appreciate you.
1: Thank you. Same to you. It's been real. Thank you from all of us here. Big bow and out.

0: grateful for you.
1: All right. Back to Brant's three things. We'll try this again. All right. It's three reasons Jesus not only isn't irrelevant, he's too relevant. That's why sometimes we want to avoid him. Like, so I talked about one. Here's the second reason. Jesus is so relevant. He values people that have no apparent importance. Our culture is all about hierarchies of importance. These people matter. These people don't. Unfortunately, it's way into church culture, too. Big time.
2: Oh, these people, they're important. That guy, oh, wow, yeah, he's, who's that? I
1: keep celebrating the same people over and over. I mean, what Jesus says about that, the way he levels us all into one level, that's hard for some people to take. It's really difficult. He's like, I'm your teacher, you're all my students, you're all on the same level, he says. And that's not irrelevant. That's, again, it's too relevant.

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2: 1 Kings 7:21 says, "And he set up the pillars in the porch of the temple, and he set up the right pillar and called the name thereof Jachin, and he set up the left pillar and called the name thereof Boaz." When Solomon built the temple of the Lord, he constructed two pillars in the entrance. These were not structural supports holding up the building. They were symbolic monuments. Solomon gave these two pillars names. The one on the right he called Jachin, which means he will establish. The one on the left he called Boaz, which means in him is strength. Every person entering the temple would see these pillars. The pillars reminded the people that the kingdom stood only because God upheld it. The message is obvious. God establishes and God strengthens. Psalm 127:1 says, "Except the Lord build the house, they labor in vain that build it."
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0: 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From backyard barbecues to road trips with the windows down to those summer nights you wish would never end. 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
3: 1 Kings 3:7 says, "And now, O Lord my God, thou hast made thy servant king instead of David my father. And I am but a little child, I know not how to go out or come in." In the beginning of his reign as king, Solomon was humble. This is the attitude that God desires everyone to have. This is the type of spirit that God blesses in a great way. God gave Solomon the wisdom he requested, and he also gave Solomon what he did not request. He gave him riches, honor, and promised him good health as long as he obeyed the Lord. God gives extra grace and blessing to those who are humble. He does the opposite to those who are proud. We should strive to be humble in all circumstances. James 4:6 says, "But he giveth more grace, wherefore he saith, God resisteth the proud, but giveth grace unto the humble."
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0: So watch me burn. Bright FM, it's the John and Tiff Show. What you worry about most often reveals what, do you think? I'm about to mess you up with this quote.
1: What you worry about most, I actually think it reveals what you care about the most.
0: It reveals,
1: like, the things that you love the most.
0: It reveals where you trust God the least.
1: Ooh, yeah, you did mess me up a little bit with that.
0: So pause for a moment. What are those things? What is it for you? What you worry about the most is where you trust God the least.
1: Yikes.
0: Yeah. Is it finances?
1: Mm-hmm.
0: Is it your future? Is it your family? Is it a relationship you're holding on to? What do you do when you realize you aren't trusting God in that area?
1: Mm-hmm.
0: Ever thought of that? What do you do when you realize

0: you aren't trusting God in that area. Jesus actually gives us the answer. Mm-hmm. And that's in Matthew 6:33. He says, seek first God's kingdom and his righteousness, and all these things will be given to you as well. When you're anxious, when you feel overwhelmed, when life feels too heavy, seek him. Mm-hmm. Run to his presence. Trust his goodness. Let him handle the rest. Now, that may sound like, ooh, okay.
1: Right. Oh, nice, I'm just going to trust God in that.
0: I'm just going to run to his presence, mm-hmm. you know? But there's some really practical ways you do that. And we talk about this on the show all the time because it's so important. And because of so many of the things that we go through and that we struggle with, our anxiety and our worries, all of these issues, like, don't miss this, friends, is that God wants a relationship with you.
1: Yeah.
0: He wants to be close to you. And sometimes you feel like you're not hearing his voice or where he's leading, mm-hmm. or that you're like, I thought I was in his presence, but like, am I? Like, those are questions all the time, but there are ways that you can hear the voice of God.
1: Yes. And we know, I mean, we talk about this pretty consistently, that you hear from him when you dig into his word. You hear from him when you're in community with his people, when you spend time in nature, and when you spend time talking to him in prayer.
0: Right.
1: Those things are going to bring you closer to the Lord, right? Like, it takes some effort. You're going to have to put some effort in. But if you do those things—
0: All relationships do.
1: All relationships take work, and you've got to put some work in. But it is going to help take that anxiety and turn it into something where you know that you can trust him.
0: Why?
1: Because you know him better.
0: And it's going to reveal the truth.
1: Yes. Yeah.
0: It's going to reveal the truth. And this could be one truth that's revealed, is that whatever you're anxious about, God's already answered.

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1: They want chaos and anarchy so that they can take over.
0: Text mornings to 58228 to follow the John and Tiff Show.

0: Hey, it's John and Tiff Show. You've heard the phrase making mountains out of molehills.
1: Mm-hmm.
0: How about the phrase that Sammy just introduced me to?
2: Oh, yeah. I heard it from our my pastor on Sunday. It says, don't have a $100 reaction to a $10 event. Don't make a $100 reaction to a $10
0: event. I would say event. I'm pretty good at that in my life.
1: So you guys do the reverse.
0: I actually make molehills out of mountains.
1: You take big things and...
2: So you're like, take a look at this landscape and it's just molehills and you're like,
0: actually, this isn't that big a deal.
1: How do you do that? As someone who does often make a $100 reaction to a $10 event.
2: Well,
1: how have you done this?
2: Here's where my blessing and a curse of how God has framed me comes into play.
1: Okay.
2: Everything is a mountain for me. Like small kind of awesome tiny things, I'm like, this is insane. I haven't experienced this before. This is sensational. And it's just like the ice cream truck just like drove by me, you know. And so I'm a kind of bigger than life kind of person because I'm early on in my Monopoly board. I'm a bit naive, you know. That kind of all is flooding that narrative. But I feel like when I see a $10 event and it's something that shouldn't occupy a lot of my time, it just feels like it warrants something bigger. And
0: yeah.
2: It's definitely not the right reaction a large majority of the time.
0: I think you need a balance of different people. We need a Sammy to get excited about things.
2: I agree.
1: Okay.
2: I agree. We need Sammy.
0: I agree with that statement.
2: Right.
0: Yeah. Look, we're like all... You're on one side of the spectrum.
1: Uh-huh.
0: You're on the other side of the spectrum, and I'm in the middle.
1: It's almost like we're all balanced.
2: So you feel like you're making mountains out of molehills sometimes? You're having $100 reactions?
1: I will say that is my tendency. Like, if my default would be...
0: She's working on it.
1: I'm working on it. I've been working on it for a long time.
2: No.
1: But I will take a small thing and just spend way too much time ruminating on it, thinking about it. Sometimes it becomes a much bigger deal than it actually is. Which is why having you guys in my life and my husband, who is exactly like the two of you, where he's like, oh, this giant, massive thing, let me figure out how to make it not so big of a deal, has just been really helpful. But I'm trying to not let my default be everything is a big reaction. Everything's a big deal.
2: Yeah, for me, the monetary concept of this quote, yeah, you know, a $100 reaction to a $10 event,
0: right,
2: really helped me, as opposed to mountain out of molehill.
0: Yeah,
2: because
0: yeah,
2: scripture says where your treasure is, where your heart will be also. Like, something about money is funky.
0: Well, you just spent a lot of it, so it probably really is.
2: But definitely. Money is funky.
0: Yeah.
2: It makes people squirm. You know, it makes...
0: Yeah.
2: It's really, really a personal thing that people don't talk a lot about.
1: Sure.
2: You know, I was talking about you guys about how do we learn about finances, and that kind of feels like swimming in the ocean with your eyes closed and mm-hmm, you're swinging a baseball bat and you don't know where the ball's coming. It's
0: probably a lot more of a spiritual exercise than we probably
2: give
0: it credit for.
2: There's no resources. Agreed. Because money is so...
0: Mine.
2: Right.
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11: 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Bumper-to-bumper traffic building now from Rao Boulevard across the Severn River Bridge. Accident reported with only one lane getting by on the Severn River Bridge. Once beyond that, heading for the Bay Bridge. Absolutely crawling from Whitehall Road to the Bay Bridge. The two-lane eastbound span currently blocked with an incident. The only way to go eastbound is using that reversed lane on the westbound span. Are running the two-way traffic on the westbound span. So one of those westbound lanes is taking the eastbound traffic. That's it, though, out of Annapolis. With the two-lane span closed with an incident, one lane available eastbound out of Annapolis across the Bay Bridge. The weather right now, cloudy skies and 82 degrees. It's going to clear up overnight tonight. Lows by morning in the upper 60s. A sunny day tomorrow. A few clouds moving in during the afternoon. It'll be nice and warm. Temperatures in the mid to upper 80s. Currently in Perryville with cloudy skies, it is 82 degrees. In Eldersburg, clouds, the temperature is also 82 degrees. 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

0: right, FM. It's John and Tiffany. I saw this quote yesterday. Maybe you've heard it. Depression cannot hit a moving target.
1: Say that one more time.
0: Depression can't hit a moving target.
1: Oh, okay.
0: So...
1: Look, you've immediately got my attention because I've kind of been in like a blues... I've been a little blue lately, so that's kind of the best way to put it.
0: Well, and I have been through peaks and valleys, some seasons longer than others, especially going post-divorce and all that stuff of what depression means. Depression. So it can't hit a moving target. Well, what does that mean?
1: Right. Does that just mean I need to get off my couch more?
0: Maybe.
1: Okay. Which is probably part of it.
0: But it really means is that you're actively doing something about it instead of letting it. So sometimes that means that you need time on the couch to watch the show.
1: Sure.
0: Sometimes that means you need to go out and be around people and be around friends. Mm-hmm. Sometimes that means you need to sign up for that activity that you don't really want to do. Right. Sometimes when someone asks you out to lunch, you say yes. You know, sometimes that means you need to get a Bible study and actively go through it. Mm-hmm. Sometimes that means you should join a small group at a church.
1: Right.
0: You know, if you're always moving in whatever way, not like it doesn't always have to be physically, but maybe it does.
1: Right.
0: Maybe it means you do
1: running or you actually get up and go for a walk.
0: Yeah.
1: Right. Yeah.
0: Depression can't hit a moving target.
1: I love because what I love about that is it does give you some of that ownership back, right? Like I know the struggles, that mental health struggles can be real and they can knock you out. But when you feel empowered to actually take back a little bit of the control, like that is a really good thing. You don't have to just let depression wash over you. You can do something to be moving and to make it harder for depression to get you.
0: You get to decide if you want to surrender this to the Lord or not.
1: Sure.
0: You have that choice. Mm-hmm. It's going to be hard some days.
1: Yeah.
0: There are days where I did not get out of bed.
1: Mm-hmm.
0: Did not. And like even that was survival on some days. Mm-hmm. But keep going. Yes. Let that be your encouragement today is depression cannot hit a moving target. So what can you do today to move?
1: Yeah. Go for it.
0: You going to do it?
1: I think so.
0: Okay.
1: Oh, John, I know. I need to go for a walk. That's what I need to do.
0: But does it have to be a big lift? It could be like, I'm getting a massage today.
1: Yes, that's true. You're getting a massage today or you're going to... Maybe it is even literally...
0: I'm going to read one Bible verse today.
1: I'm going to read one Bible verse. I'm going to get off of the couch and take a shower and wash my hair today.
0: I'm going to eat something good.
1: There you go. Yeah. Just those little things can make a huge difference.
0: Depression cannot hit a moving target.
1: New motto.

0: It's the John and Tiff Show. Good morning. Good morning. So we're thinking about ways, just little small ways that we can turn maybe our cloudy days into brighter days.
1: Mm-hmm.
0: Not to be over cliche or cheesy about it, but there are a handful of things you can do. We were talking about them earlier. You can go on a walk. You can, I don't know, put some nice smelling things on. Mm-hmm. You can listen to good music. Mm-hmm. You can be in nature. There's a whole list of small things you can do. One of them, and this is especially to combat like anxiety and depression, is actually service.
1: Yes.
0: And serving others. I know that I've experienced that in going through what I've gone through. Going through the weight of a divorce and then going through therapy and then being taught these things, that these are the things that you can do to get your attention off of what's going on in your head.
1: Mm-hmm.
0: And get out of that and get some active movement forward is actually to serve others in the middle of it.
1: Yeah, we actually heard from a friend of the show that was telling us about something. I'd never heard it called this before, but it's called the helper's high. And basically, there's a ton of science and research that's behind this, where when you volunteer or when you go and serve someone else, there is a ton of stuff that physically happens in your brain. So it actually, it triggers the release of endorphins, dopamine, and oxytocin. It reduces stress. It activates your brain reward centers. So similar to like if you exercise, you know how you feel happy after you exercise?
0: Right, yeah.
1: Yeah, it's the same thing. The same chemicals are released in your brain. So when you're serving others, it is literally going to make
0: heal
1: your
0: you?
1: Brain happier.
0: Yeah.
1: Like, your good. Brain will feel better.
0: It's almost like we were created for that.
1: Almost like God knew what he was doing
0: yeah, right.
1: when he put us together.
0: Well, and that goes to a greater point is that that's why the enemy uses isolation
1: mm-hmm.
0: to keep people from God and to keep people from each other in a serving way.
1: Right.
0: It's like, if I can keep you isolated and alone and in your own thoughts, I've got you.
1: Mm-hmm.
0: That's the enemy's battle plan. That mm-hmm. is tactic. And so if you want to fight back against that, one of those ways is like, get moving, get out of here, get out of your own head and start serving.
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4: Proverbs 3:32 says, "For the froward is abomination to the Lord, but his secret is with the righteous." This verse teaches us that God rejects a crooked and deceitful spirit, but he grants close fellowship and favor to those who live righteously before him. Habitual perverseness or crooked behavior eventually distort a person's ability to perceive truth. This person can't actually see things correctly. The froward man thinks he is sophisticated because he operates through deception, calculation, and scheming. He knows tactics, but not truth. He resists what is right and walks in deceit and rebellion. On the other hand, God entrusts his mind, his ways, and his fellowship to people whose hearts are aligned with truth. The righteous man may appear simple, even naive to the world, but he has communion with God, discernment, and inward clarity.
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12: Good morning. 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Let's have another look at your ride through the Baltimore area. I-83 Harrisburg Expressway southbound in Hereford dealing with a second accident between Mount Carmel Road and Belfast Road. So that's in addition to the one that we previously reported, which has now been moved to the right shoulder southbound after Mount Carmel Road. So definitely going to see some rubbernecking backups through that stretch with a few instances of response on scene and delays. You want to pack your patience. As for your drive through the Baltimore City area, we're keeping an eye on Edmondson Avenue with a structure fire and that fire activity now clearing from your roadway east and westbound between Lyndhurst Street and Allendale Street. You're getting back up to the normal speeds. That's some good news. But if you're traveling through Reisterstown Road, there is an active incident that's in place at Druid Park Drive. You want to be sure to take caution navigating that way. Current temperatures in the Inner Harbor, 74 degrees, a high of 90 today with sunny skies, a low of 71. This evening, partly cloudy. 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
1: So Loom, the CEO of a company called Loom, it's like a video technology software. He sold it.
0: Not Zoom.
1: No, Loom is what this is. Very similar to Zoom, but called something different.
0: What's the weight loss one called?
1: Noom.
0: Okay.
1: So apparently if you want to come up with a new startup, you just got to put an OOM on it and you got it.
0: I think I'm going to go with Boom.
1: And I'll go with Shoom. Why not? Okay. So the founder of Loom recently sold the startup for $975 million.
0: That's a lot.
1: That sounds like he's hit the jackpot and everything is awesome, right? Well, he recently released a statement on Instagram where he was talking about how he feels lost in life after selling his startup. He doesn't know what to do with himself anymore because everything that he'd poured so much work into, he sold it. And yeah, he's got all the money, but he doesn't feel like he has purpose anymore.
0: Boo hoo.
1: You still have $975 million. But I do think it's interesting.
0: Cry in your Lamborghini. I'm just kidding.
1: But how many times have you tried to convince yourself that like, oh, if I just had all of this money, that maybe I'd feel like I had more purpose.
0: Right.
1: Or if I just had this next thing,
0: right,
1: that I would feel complete. And I think it's really interesting from his perspective. Like, he got the dream job. He got all of the money from it, and he still feels lost.
0: There's always a next. Mm-hmm. And well, if I just had that, like, if I was just able to get in this house, it'd be fine. Or if I was just able to do this. And some of those things are good, and some of those things are great. But if you don't have perspective, it doesn't matter.
1: And
0: in any phase of life, in any tax bracket, you don't have perspective, things aren't going to go well for you.
1: No. And if you don't have what ultimately will satisfy your heart and your soul, and we know that that is Jesus.
0: Yeah.
1: That is the one thing that's going to satisfy you and make you feel like you've got that purpose. No amount of money, no house, no job,

0: backyard nights, road trips, pool days, and memories you'll talk about for years.
1: Those long nights, those memories, just making them. Every summer is just like different.
0: Help making your summer brighter. 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

0: Good morning, friends. It's John and Tiffany on Bright FM. Good morning. Maybe you need these reminders today as you get your day started. Reminders straight from the Word of God, straight from Scriptures. And I know I need to hear these all the time. You may have been walking with God for a long time, and you know this. How often do you forget what God says?
1: Consistently.
0: So why? Sometimes we think that, you know, we've made a decision and we walk with God and we've checked that list of, well, yep, I'm going to heaven now. But we need an active faith, an engaged faith. And sometimes we need reminders like this. One from Romans 8:31, God, that you are for me and not against me.
1: From Psalm 46:1, you are my refuge and my strength, and you're ever present in my life.
0: Philippians 4:6-7, you are the only solution to my anxiety.
1: And a reminder from Psalm 147, verse 5, that God has the answers all the time. Yes, even when I don't.
0: Yeah.
1: Which is always a good thing, because my soul can be stubborn. I can be a bit hard-headed. I can be easily forgetful. I can be overwhelmed by circumstances in life. And we're so easily distracted by what's happening immediately in front of us that sometimes we forget these things. We can forget that God is for us, not against us, that he is the only solution to our anxiety, that he has the answers, and that he's always with us. So anytime we can be reminded of that, oh, I know I need it today.
0: Yeah, especially like when we don't want to. Have you ever been up against a scenario to where you're like, I know I need to remind myself of these things, but sometimes I want to. Regardless, may we remember that the truth of God's word and the power of his spirit within us is greater than any temporary feeling. Maybe you need to know that today.
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7: From the Bright FM Traffic and Weather Center. Good morning. 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Let's have another look at your ride through the Baltimore area. I-83 Harrisburg Expressway southbound in Hereford dealing with a second accident between Mount Carmel Road and Belfast Road. So that's in addition to the one that we previously reported, which has now been moved to the right shoulder southbound after Mount Carmel Road. So definitely going to see some rubbernecking backups through that stretch with a few instances of response on scene and delays. You want to pack your patience. As we drive through the Baltimore City area, we're keeping an eye on Edmondson Avenue with a structure fire and that fire activity now clearing from your roadway east and westbound between Lyndhurst Street and Allendale Street. You're getting back up to the normal speeds. That's some good news. But if you're traveling through Reisterstown Road, there is an active incident that's in place at Druid Park Drive. You want to be sure to take caution navigating that way. Current temperatures in the Inner Harbor, 74 degrees, a high of 90 today with sunny skies, a low of 71. This evening, partly cloudy. 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

0: Okay, it's mashups that you didn't know you needed. It is a moment you didn't know you needed. I mean, frankly, that's Bright FM with John and Tiffany. Moments you didn't know you needed, but you're like, I needed that.
1: Yes.
0: So there's going to be two different songs we're going to play. They're mm-hmm. mashed up together.
1: Okay.
0: You need to figure out what those two songs are.
1: Okay.
0: Are you ready for this? Ooh. Here's number one. Let's see if you can guess this.
1: Oh, I mean, it's 1,000 Miles, Vanessa Carlton. Instantly. I love this song so much.
2: We worship the God who was.
1: No, hold on.
2: We worship the God who is. We worship the God who is.
0: It is Phil Wickham.

0: How does this work?
1: Isn't that so funny?
0: How does that actually work in my brain? That's amazing. I don't know.
1: I found these on TikTok. Okay. So don't ask me to explain anything more than that. Okay. Here's another one.
0: Wait, what? Hold on.
1: Bruno Mars, right?
0: Yeah, it's Bruno Mars.

Yes, we're on Instagram. Yes, it's actually decent. Text mornings to 58228 and come judge us kindly.

0: 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It is time for everyone's favorite segment in the whole world with your taste buds, John and Tiffany. We're going to talk about the snacks, the food, the things that everyone wants to know.
1: I love snack, snack, snacks. Gotta have snack, snack, snacks. I am hungry, that's a fact. Gotta have my snack.
0: Apparently, Dr. Pepper is having a moment.
2: Look. I am actually drinking a Diet Dr. Pepper right now. I love...
0: Breakfast of Champions.
2: I love me a Dr. Pepper. Excuse me. Dr. Pepper is currently partnering with a whole bunch of other
0: collabs.
2: People. They're doing collabs. They are releasing Dr. Pepper Dippin' Dots ice cream, Dr. Pepper flavored Peeps,
0: I've seen the Peeps. I've seen the cotton candy.
2: Okay. Have you seen the Tic Tacs?
0: Nope.
2: Have you seen the Dr. Pepper Johnsonville smoked sausages?
0: No, but that sounds really good.
2: The Bluebell Dr. Pepper float ice cream.
0: That sounds amazing.
2: I know, right? There is...
0: Barbecue sauce?
2: Barbecue sauce. Stubbs Dr. Pepper barbecue sauce. Jack Link's Dr. Pepper wild snack sticks.
0: Jack Link's?
2: Dr. Pepper sweet and sassy baked beans.
0: I don't like beans, but...
2: Okay.
0: I can imagine that's pretty good.
2: Dr. Pepper flavored snack packs. You know the snack pack juicy gel things?
0: Like, juicy gel?
2: Like the little packs of Jell-O that are in the little plastic cartons.
0: Ew.
2: Apparently Dr. Pepper flavored. And Dr. Pepper itself is releasing creamy coconut flavored Dr. Pepper.
0: I have seen that.
2: Have you tried
0: it? I have tried that.
2: Is it any good?
0: It's pretty good.
2: You didn't bring me one?
0: Nope.
2: What?
0: I'm sorry.
2: Come on.
0: I was like a one-off thing. Yeah, Dr. Pepper is having a moment.
2: Dr. Pepper is having a moment. They are releasing all kinds of different things. I want to try them all. Dr. Pepper and those 23 flavors.
0: What do you think? What's one thing if you could invent like the dream collab with Dr. Pepper?
2: A dream collab with Dr. Pepper?
0: Mm-hmm.
2: I mean, it would literally just be sponsor me, Dr. Pepper.
0: Oh, just for you.
2: You would be the collab.
0: Got it.
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11: Good morning. 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A look at your ride through 95 southbound in Harford County through Joppa. A vehicle fire after Mountain Road, slowing things down near the Bradshaw Road overpass. You want to be sure to take caution getting by that way. And if you are traveling elsewhere through the greater Baltimore area, seeing some jam ups through Frederick on I-70 westbound due to a new crash in Myersville. The good news here is it has been moved to the right shoulder between Maryland 17 and Maryland 66. Still in anticipate some backups as you get by. And Schilling Circle at Gilroy Road, dealing with an accident involving an overturned tractor trailer through Cockeysville, slowing you down just a bit with some minor backups, some volume. Harrisburg Expressway southbound, still dealing with that second crash, which has been moved to the shoulder at Mount Carmel Road under the Mount Carmel Road overpass. Current temperatures in the Baltimore Inner Harbor at 74 degrees, a high of 90 degrees today, a low of 71, partly cloudy skies this evening, mostly cloudy right now through Pasadena at 70 degrees. 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

0: 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Hey, we're John and Tiffany. And you know how you just have that one room in your house? Or maybe it's that one wall. Mm-hmm. Or maybe this one area.
1: Ooh, or the closet. The one closet in the house that you forget about, right?
0: Yeah, or it's just like, it's this area of the house. Like, I've decorated everywhere else, but just this one thing I don't know what to do with. Or I've done it and I hate it.
1: Well, there may be a solution, a out-of-the-box idea that you can try. A friend of mine actually did this recently. She had a room in her house that she had kind of redecorated, hated it, took a picture of it, and put it into ChatGPT and said, this is a room in my house. I absolutely hate the way that I redecorated it. I want it to look more like a modern Scandinavian paradise.
0: Okay.
1: And ChatGPT busted out a picture for her to show her how to make that happen.
0: Like what it could look like.
1: What it could look like.
0: And then for $50,000 later.
1: Well, so that was actually the thing, is she was just like, I only want to do painting and redecorating. Okay. No actual like changing things around. And it changed the paint color on one of the walls, showed a couple of different accent things she could put in, and it completely changed like her vision for the space. So then she took it a step further. She took the cluttered kids' room, like the playroom, mm-hmm. took a picture of it and was like, how can I make this less cluttered and crazy? And it gave her ideas on what to do with the room to make it more functional and just a little less, overwhelming.
0: Well, so. What I think next level AI would be is if you could just do it.
1: Oh, for, yes.
0: Like, not just ideas. I want you to change this room.
1: You
0: for
1: want
0: me.
1: A robot to
0: I
1: come in.
0: I want you and- to pick up these toys.

0: Good morning, Bright FM. This is the John and Tiff Show. And that was Phil Wickham, and I'm not John and Tiff.
1: No, it's intern Sammy. Still pressing buttons today. You're doing a good job.
0: You know what? I've been getting the feelers for the faders. I've been feeling the buttons. I'm feeling good.
1: Yeah. No, it's good. Confident. It's almost like you're taking a step up from just being intern Sammy.
0: Yes.
1: We're proud of you.
0: We're taking some steps. You know what else is taking steps?
1: What's taking steps then?
0: The Wheel of Games.
1: Yeah, it is.
0: Taking steps here. Wheel of Games. It's the best game show that's ever existed forever.
1: Exactly. On the radio, guaranteed. And it is the Wheel of Games brought to you by our friends at Amazing Grass. First impressions matter. They do matter, intern Sammy. Amazing Grass keeps commercial properties healthy, attractive, and inviting with professional turf management. You just got to text GRASS to 58228.
2: 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Our friend Kathy is in Pasadena. How are you doing this morning?
3: I'm doing great. How are you guys?
2: Doing amazing. You ready to spin the wheel for Wheel of Games, see what we're going to play?
3: Absolutely. All right, thank you.
2: Here we go.
4: News or not.
1: All right, Kathy, it is news or not. We are going to read you three news headlines. Two of them totally fake, completely made up, but one of them is a real news headline, and you have to guess which one is real. Are you ready?
3: Okay, I sure am.
2: All right, here we go. Headline number one. German man assembles world's largest Lego sausage.
1: Headline number two. Study finds houseplants are judging their owners more than previously thought.
2: Headline number three. Scientists confirm Monday is approximately 73% longer than the other days. We're looking for the correct headline. Two are fake. One is real. Which one do you think is correct?
3: Okay, I could be wrong, but I'm going to go with number one, especially because my grandson is a Lego nut.
2: Okay.
1: Okay.
2: German man assembles world's largest Lego sausage.
1: That is correct.
2: Yes.
1: Apparently, he used 65,000 Lego bricks and turned them into the shape of a bratwurst and a bun to break a Guinness World Record, which this is an actual Guinness World Record for the largest Lego sausage.
2: And what a record to hold.
1: What a record to hold.
2: Kathy, congratulations. Well,
3: thank you so much. I love listening to you guys, and I appreciate you.
2: Oh, thank you so much.
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8: 1 Kings 11:3 says, "And he had 700 wives, princesses, and 300 concubines, and his wives turned away his heart." 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Solomon's disobedience in this area became his ultimate downfall. 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We must remember that close relationships influence our spiritual direction. 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Let's not simply accumulate knowledge about God and His Word. Let's obey Him and do what His Word says.
7: You've been listening to Pastor Morales from Baltimore Baptist Church. 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
14: Good morning. This traffic report is sponsored by Mothers Against Drunk Driving. A look at your ride through Maryland to southbound and Glen Burnie. The Anne Arundel County area is still dealing with off-road activity that's only allowing for the left lane to get by between 6th Avenue and Georgia Avenue. Maryland 3 business impacted both ways with a closure in association with Maryland 2, and that's closing things down between Virginia Avenue and 6th Avenue. Schilling Circle at Gilroy Road through Cockeysville still dealing with an accident involving an overturn tractor trailer. Expect some minor lingering volume delays getting by. As for your drive in the Baltimore City area, you've got road work on East Fayette Street, the westbound one way between North Holiday Street and Guilford Avenue. Speaking of Guilford Avenue, also dealing with road construction, southbound between East Lexington Street and East Fayette Street. That road work is reducing your drive to a single lane. So navigate through carefully. Traveling in the Inner Harbor this morning, 74 degrees right now, a high of 90 today with sunny skies, a low of 71 this evening, partly cloudy. 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

0: 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Hello, Elevation Rhythm. hello, Bright FM. Good morning. And Tiffany, how are you doing today?
1: I'm good. It's Friday, Sammy.
0: Oh, man, you said what I was going to say, which is Friday.
1: It's Friday. I'm so excited for the weekend to be here. I'm kind of losing my mind just a little bit that tomorrow is August 1st, if I'm being honest. Can't wrap my head around that. It's August,
0: so
1: basically.
0: Is it all the things of like Ace's like 5 years old
1: Look,
0: or whatever?
1: I can't even. He just turned 8 months old this past week. He's eating. He's desperately trying to crawl. He looks like a giant baby.
0: Yeah.
1: And I know that I'm going to blink and suddenly it's going to be his first birthday and I'm just going to, like, I can't even because
0: yeah.
1: I'm going to cry.
0: Yeah. He's going to be like, Mom.
1: Exactly.
0: What are you doing?
1: Right. Like, before I know it, he's going to be a stinky teenage boy and I'm just going to be like, man. I can't.
0: Yeah. That's going to be crazy. That's going to be crazy. I've just been feeling, I feel very similarly where maybe January, February, it was a very, that's where I joined the Bright FM team mm-hmm. was in February. It was like so much slowing down, like breaking down. And then it's like, I just haven't gotten rest.
1: Right.
0: The house, just crazy.
1: Yeah, you bought a house. You've been doing a ton of that stuff by yourself.
0: It's like, it's so, so intense. And I'm just feeling like I've just a lack of rhythm. Mm-hmm. And I've started getting some of the rhythms back in my house, but we haven't been to the gym. We've been cooking now,
1: okay,
0: which has been great. It's just been a little too much.
1: Okay.
0: Been a little too much. And I'm really excited. This weekend, my parents have planned like a whitewater rafting trip with my brothers, their wives.
1: Okay.
0: And it's going to be a great time. But it's going to, a rhythm I had pretty consistent. My last place was a Sabbath, was mm-hmm. a Shabbat, was this a 24-hour period there where we did no work or anything even considered work.
1: Okay.
0: So it was a, like, we took some extra parameters to ensure that that 24-hour period was life-giving.
1: And it was actually restful.
0: Yes.
1: Right?
0: But we did things, it might kind of reverse engineer, like, what do you mean you had rules on things that were very intense, like, that didn't work? Like, what mm-hmm. do you mean? Just do whatever you want.
1: Mm-hmm.
0: And do whatever you want is not, your body will do work.
1: Right. Yeah, because naturally you default into just getting something done, knocking something right. out, instead of actually resting. Resting is a lot more difficult than I think people give it credit for.
0: Right.
1: Resting is hard
0: yeah.
1: because you have to be intentional. You have to prepare to disconnect from all of the things you have to do.
0: Yep. And we had some pretty intentional mentors give some really big parameters. And it's like, well, that's kind of really difficult to do. And I'm about to give some of those. And this is the first one. The first 24-hour period where I think I'm going to do all those parameters.
1: Okay.
0: And I'll list a few of them here. You
1: yeah,
0: ready?
1: So what are you doing?
0: You can't travel.
1: Okay.
0: So you can't drive a car. You have to be at the place that, like, wherever you're going to be for 24 hours,
1: right.
0: you got to be there before
1: right.
0: you show up.
1: There's no running to the store. There's right. no popping out for just a couple of
0: right.
1: minutes.
0: Have
1: you are
0: everything
1: here.
0: There.
1: Mm-hmm.
0: You can't cook. What that means is your timer starts once you cook.
1: Okay.
0: Right? So, like, once you cook, so you're supposed to cook a lot of food. That you can easily microwave or that you can easily eat the next day.
1: Okay.
0: Like, this is what you cook. You don't do dishes.
1: Okay.
0: Everything is paper plates.
1: Okay.
0: Plastic forks or reusable. It will do dishes, you know, however you want to do it. You could do it the next day. And you can't spend money. You have this guarded area. Of course, you could spend the money before
1: mm-hmm.
0: or after. So mm-hmm. whatever activity you're doing. But it's nice to have a nice 24-hour period where you're in your spot. You don't need your wallet.
1: I love it.
0: And I'm going to do that today.
1: We're
0: okay.
1: going to
0: be at a little cabin in the woods.
1: All right.
0: We're going whitewater rafting with my 71-year-old dad.
1: That sounds amazing.
0: Deeply concerning and prayers are needed, people.
1: Well, that's I want to sure. hear how this goes. You're going to have to report back on Monday on how it actually goes.
0: Absolutely. I will. Definitely.

0: Right FM. Good morning. We're John and Tiffany. So imagine, well, you don't have to imagine you're a new mom. You can imagine you're going through anything difficult or a tough time. And maybe you're like me and asking for help is a hard thing to do. You're like, now I got to spend all this effort trying to figure out how you can help me.
1: Right. Well, because when you're going through a situation, it's someone's natural inclination to say, well, how can I help you? And as much as that's a really good sentiment, it puts the pressure on you to then decide what you need and how you need to be helped. Yes.
0: That's why I love this. So this was in the context of a friend coming over to help her other friend who is a new mom. Mm-hmm. And she sent this text message. And I think this can apply for anyone who is in need right now. She said, good morning. I'm yours from the hours of 12 to 3 tomorrow. So please let me know how you would like to use me. Here are some options. One, I come while you hang with the baby and I do laundry, bottles, cooking, buy, and put away groceries. Two, I come and take care of the baby while you sleep in your room alone, or you go do something by yourself, or you go and have lunch without the baby. Three, okay. I come and take you out to lunch with or without the baby.
1: With or without. All right.
0: And four, we sit on the couch and just chat or watch a funny movie with the baby. Mm-hmm. You can decide whatever you want. Just let me know.
1: Aww.
0: I'm telling you. If I was going through a rough time, which I've gone through rough times before, going through the process of a divorce and the healing of that and being a single dad, if someone sent me that message that was that specific with things I can do and choose, that would be the greatest gift of all time.
1: Here are four things. You get to pick what's going to help you the most right now.
0: Yeah.
1: And you don't have to think about it. I'll take care of it.
0: She's done all the thought process. I'm yours from this time to this time.
1: What a genuine kindness that she could show her friend.
0: So not only would I love to receive that, but that's also just a practical way to give, I think, to someone else who needs you, right?
1: And I think, too, there's a hesitation. Maybe like, well, I don't want to come across as bossy. I don't want to come across as like telling my friend to do this. And the reality is when you offer this type of help, no one's going to say no to that. Yes. No one is going to say no to genuine help and genuine kindness.
0: It's true.
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10: Good morning. This traffic report is sponsored by Mothers Against Drunk Driving. A look at your drive through the Baltimore City area with a new incident. East Baltimore Street dealing with a crash at North Broadway and yet another crash on Wabash Avenue at Patterson Avenue. You want to be sure to take caution navigating through those incidents. As for your ride on 95, looking good in the Baltimore City area right now, but we were seeing some delays on your 95 northbound stretch due to road work blocking the right lane in Harford County between Maryland 24 and Maryland 543. The good news is that 95 ride no longer has the earlier crash we were seeing. For your drive on Maryland 3, business still tracking a closure both ways through Glen Burnie between Virginia Avenue and 6th Avenue through Cockeysville. Schilling Circle at Gilroy Road still dealing with an accident involving an overturned tractor trailer. It will be in place for some time, but it is passable at this time with some minor rubbernecking delays. Current temperatures in the Inner Harbor at 74 degrees, a high of 90 degrees today with sunny skies, partly cloudy this evening at a low of 71 degrees. 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I'm Vania Brown on Bright FM.
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like me and you looked at the calendar and went, wait, what? Excuse me? August 1st is tomorrow? Look, summer, I need you to chill out just a little bit. Like, pump the brakes. Slow down, please. We're going too fast. Surely I'm not the only one who felt this way, right? Like, I cannot believe August is tomorrow. Well, if you want to put something on your calendar for August that you know the family is going to enjoy, something you can do outside, something you can look forward to, it is Faith Day with the Chesapeake Bay Sox, made possible by the Brian and Patricia Geis Foundation. It's coming up, not this Sunday, but next Sunday, August 9th. It is a chance to enjoy all of your friends at Bright FM, enjoy an amazing game of baseball. And then after the game is done, there's going to be worship happening. So a chance to really connect with other people and celebrate our faith. We'd love to see you there. Text Faith to 58228. We'll send the details right to your phone.

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6: 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Baltimore County Police with the crash on Liberty Road at Buffett Road. Also watch on Wabash Avenue at Patterson Avenue. Cleanup from a tractor-trailer crash still ongoing. Schilling Circle at Gilroy Road and North Crescent Street at Ashland Avenue for crash. Police and rescue have been very busy there. East Baltimore Street at North Broadway for the incident. Northbound Route 3, Crane Highway, the off-ramp that would take you to northbound I-97. That's where we have crash activity. Heading into Laurel, southbound Baltimore, Washington Parkway, still below speed between 32 and 198. Again, approaching 197. And then through Elkridge, southbound 95, heavy to get you past Route 100. Now look at your forecast. Mostly sunny today, high of 87. Tonight's low 70. Current temperature 76 degrees. 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

FM. Hey, it's the John and Tiff Show. So I did something kind of cool yesterday that I think intern Sammy and John are going to love because they're going to get to enjoy it too. I went to a candle making event. There's this little boutique that's down by where I live, and they have this company called Candle to Cup come out, and you basically make your own candle. And it's kind of cool. So like you pick out the vessel that you want to use, and all of the vessels are reusable. So you burn a candle and then you're left with, in my case, a really cool big coffee mug. But first you get the candle, you get to enjoy it, right? And you're making your own candle, and it's like a really fun process. You get to go and smell all of the different scents, and you melt the wax and you mix it together and you do all the pouring stuff. Well, here's what I'm a little bit ashamed of, you guys. You know me. You know that I am like the president of the summer fan club. I love it when it is hot and it is humid and it is sunny and it is all things summer. You want to know what scent I picked out last night for my candle that I got to make myself? It was like spiced fall pear. It smelled so good. And it is one of those like iconic fall scents that you just smell it and instantly you're transported to like wearing sweaters and looking at crunchy leaves and holding a pumpkin spice latte. Who am I? That is not a scent I would normally pick out, especially in the middle of summer. What is going on? Oh my goodness. Am I becoming one of those people who is going to start counting down to when pumpkin spice lattes hit the shelves at Starbucks? I don't know who I am anymore, you guys.

0: 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It's the John and Tiff Show. One of the things I'm learning is that parenting is a wild ride. Oh my goodness. You never know what to expect, do you? What I thought was just like a normal thing ended up being kind of a really scary hour for me and the Englishman and baby Asa yesterday. I gave him zucchini for the first time, right? Like we're at the point where he's trying foods and we're doing purees, we're doing all the things. And he had zucchini for the first time. Now, number one, I love zucchini. It is one of my favorite things. If you have extra zucchini in your garden, I will take them. I will eat them because I just love them so much. So we cooked some zucchini, mashed it up, gave it to baby Asa, and instantly he developed some sort of reaction. This giant rash appeared on his face. It went all along his chin, up his cheeks, and then down onto his chest. And the only thing that we did was gave him zucchini, which I didn't realize that anyone could have a reaction to. Oh my goodness. I freaked out promptly because that's what I do. And the Englishman very lovingly, gently calmed me down. We called the pediatrician, talked to one of the nurses. He was breathing fine, right? Like, so we weren't super scared, but it was just really, well, no, actually, that's a lie. I was super scared. He was breathing okay, but this giant rash, oh my goodness, it freaked me out a bit. It definitely worried me. The nurse and the Englishman talked me off of a ledge, which was really, really nice. And they were able to just kind of like talk me through the process. But oh my goodness, parenting will keep you on your toes, you guys. Who'd have thunk? Zucchini is such something that would have kept me on my toes. Didn't expect that.
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3: Proverbs 16:7 says, when a man's ways please the Lord, he maketh even his enemies to be at peace with him. This proverb teaches that living godly often results in favor and protection, even from people who oppose us. This refers to a lifestyle of obedience, righteousness, integrity, humility, and wisdom when we align our daily decisions, our character, and actions with God's will as revealed in Scripture. It's not about perfection, but about a heart oriented toward God. When we walk rightly before God, he can turn hostility into peace, soften hard hearts, or restrain those who wish us harm. This doesn't mean we'll never face opposition, but it demonstrates divine intervention on behalf of the godly. 2 Chronicles 16:9 says, for the eyes of the Lord run to and fro throughout the whole earth to show himself strong in the behalf of them whose heart is perfect toward him.
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8: From the Bright FM Traffic and Weather Center. 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Baltimore-Washington Parkway, so much better. Delays are clearing out and have cleared out. Southbound leaving Jessup, passing Route 32 to 198. Little bit sluggish southbound approaching and passing 197 in through Laurel, but that's about it. And then through Elk Ridge, southbound 95, getting past Route 100 and Route 100. Those delays have eased. Inner loop of the Beltway, watch for some stop and go, but between Stevenson Road and the JFX, accident vehicles on the shoulder at I-83. East Baltimore Street at North Broadway for a crash. Cockeysville, it was a tractor-trailer crash. Cleanup ongoing, Schilling Circle at Gilroy Road and Wabash Avenue at Patterson Avenue for crash activity. Now a look at your Friday forecast. Pretty perfect day. Mostly sunny today. High of 87, so it will be hot. Partly cloudy then overnight with a low of 70. Current temperature is 79 degrees. 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

Yeah, it's Jamie McDonald on Bright FM. Good morning, my dear friends. I was on my way to work this morning, and there was a Tesla following me so close, I could have picked him out of a lineup. I mean, it was ridiculous. I know his facial features. I know what he was wearing. If he had smiled, I could have counted his teeth. And I'm thinking, sir, we are way, way, way too acquainted here. You are way too close. And I was getting irritated because tailgating is not okay. Give some people some room. And then I caught myself. I'm getting all spun up. Here's the thing. I cannot control how he's driving, but I can control how I'm driving. So I took a deep breath, kept a safe distance in front of me, and I thought, well, Lord, since you got him close, I guess I'll pray for him.

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1: And I'm Emma.
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0: Again, that's SHOP to 58228.

0: Bradenton. Good morning. Who's this?
1: Hi, Tracy. This is Diane. How are you today?
0: Aw, Diane, I'm doing well. Thanks for asking. How are you?
1: I'm doing great. I'm also driving to work, but luckily I have nobody tailgating me like you did this morning.
0: I'm so glad.
1: But I have to tell you, I guffawed when you said that. And you know what? From now on, I'm going to do the exact same thing because I think that's awesome. I had so much fun with that one. I'm like, okay, every time a motorcyclist passes me in the middle of the lane, when they're driving between vehicles, I'm going to pray for them too.
0: There you go. You know what? We can't control how other people drive, and we don't have to let them steal our peace. So let's stick it to them and pray for them.
1: That's exactly it. Well, thank you, my precious, for making my day today. Aww. Have a wonderful weekend.
0: You too, darling. Thank you for the call.

0: So, you missed out on the first Bright Nights? 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

Yeah, sometimes I just got to channel my inner Emerson Day and just say, nope, not today. Devil, get behind me. Bright FM, hey, I'm Tracy. How you doing? You made it. It's Friday. Congratulations. You know what else it is today? It's the last day of the month, the last day of August. You guys, it's getting real, okay? Summer is getting ready to pack. I know we got a little ways to go. I'm not trying to rush it or anything, but just trying to be realistic. And so, man, I'd love to hear from you. Okay, I've got two questions for you, and you can call me about either one. If you've got something that's like, it's just been the highlight of your summer. It's been amazing. Snuck up on you. Maybe you didn't even plan for it to be as awesome as it was, but it was. I want to hear about it. And then here's the other thing, okay? Who's going to have the best weekend? Because maybe your summer highlight is coming up this weekend. Tell me what you got going on. 844-944-5050 is my number. I'm ready for you to call right now. The last day of July. Can you believe it?

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1: Bright FM, good morning to you. I'm Tracy. So I want to hear from you today. Tell me about the highlight of the summer of 2026 so far. 844-944-5050. And gosh, can you believe it? It's almost August, you guys. It's the last day of July. I'm like, oh my gosh, we made it, but not quite. What's going on, Russell?
2: Friday. So many of us are shouting TGIF. We're excited at the end of the week.
1: Yeah.
2: And many, again, shout, you know, thank God it's Friday.
1: Right.
2: But we as believers, we get a chance to say TGIF in a different way. Thank God I'm forgiven. And to know that on a daily basis, not just Friday, but every day.
1: Yeah.
2: You know, how can you not be elated and have that joy of knowing that, you know, it is so well with our souls?
1: I love it.
2: The song you just played up, you know, I mean, you just played that, Lord, I'm so grateful for today.
1: Yeah.
2: You know, we've got fresh manna for today. We've got all of our provisions that we need for today.
1: Yes.
2: You know, and it helps every day to be that much better. And so I just wanted to share, thank God we're forgiven.
1: I love it. That's an even better TGIF. Thank God I'm forgiven. Thanks, Russell.

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3: Proverbs 10:23 says, "It is as sport to a fool to do mischief, but a man of understanding hath wisdom." 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They take pleasure in cheap thrills, joking about sin, enjoying gossip, shady dealings, revenge, or reckless behavior. 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They ignore the consequences of this behavior. 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He enjoys doing what is right, making godly choices, and living with integrity. Let's choose to be wise in every situation. What entertains us reveals our heart.
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0: Bright FM. Hey, good morning to you. It's Tracy. Who's this?
1: Hey, Tracy. It's Dolores from Dundas.
0: Hey, Dolores. How are you, my dear?
1: Wonderful. Thank you. Aww. I just want to give you some good news. Remember, I told you there's 5 girls left and we're all going to be in our 80s?
0: Yes.
1: Well, this Friday coming, my sister is coming up from Delaware. She'll be 80 in September. She's the youngest. Anyway, we're all 5 getting together on Friday for lunch. Yes. This will be the first time we've all seen each other for almost 2 years.
0: Oh, my goodness. That's really special. Wow.
1: Isn't that wonderful?
0: What's the first thing you want to do when you see them?
1: Of course, hug each other.
0: Are you like a big hugger, Dolores?
1: No, I was just talking about that this morning. No, we grew up not hugging, but we knew we were all loved. You know, I mean, It was just there.
0: So many sisters together, to have so many sisters that are all like living your beautiful lives in your 80s.
1: We're all still like in church. You know, we still find ways to get to church, even though right now the one that's still driving lives in Delaware.
0: Yeah.
1: The rest of us still have people that pick us up for church. Yes.
0: Oh, how beautiful is that? And so the names are?
1: I'll start from the youngest. Her name is Virginia.
0: Uh-huh.
1: And then I'm Dolores. And then there's Kay Francis, but we call her Peggy. And then there's Margaret. And then there's Shirley. Yes.
0: Oh, I love your names. They're beautiful, classic names. Well, you're going to have the best time. I hope you have such a sweet reunion. And give all of your sisters a big hug from your friend Tracy at Bright FM, okay?
1: I certainly will, yes. Love you, Tracy. And I listen to you every single day. My radio is always on.
0: Oh, thank you, Dolores. I'm going to play your song for you, okay? Keep listening. I got your song.

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A beautiful poet, singer, songwriter, busker from Dublin, Ireland. Loved his music. He just passed away. And I'm thinking about it deeply today. Hey, I'm Tracy, Bright FM. His name was Glenn Hansard, and he passed away in a motorcycle accident unexpectedly. And there was a quote that I read about the things that Glenn had wanted to do. He turned 56 in April, and one of the interviews quoted him as saying, "Now that I've turned 56, I have two options, either take it easy or step on the gas for a bit longer, and I've chosen the latter." And then he went on to talk about projects that he'd been carrying around in his head for years. He already had a new album finished, but he was going to, you know, after touring, he was going to have months to dive into all these other ideas that were waiting for him. And then he passed away yesterday. And I just, you know, trying to reconcile that. He had so many things he wanted to get to. So I am speaking to you right now, my friends, okay? Because I'm a creative too. And you are as well. You might just not realize it, or you might dismiss this about you. But I want to say this to you. Get to it, okay? Get to it. The dreams that you've been carrying around for years, projects you keep turning over in your mind, you haven't quite gotten out of your own way to just start it. You've got ideas and collaborations and connections. You've got works of art hanging in the gallery of your heart. Get to it. Those songs and books and businesses and stories. You know what I'm talking about, right? None of us knows how much ordinary

life we have left. We keep assuming, I know I do this, that there's going to be another season, another January, another summer, when things slow down, when the kids are settled, once work comes down, blah, blah, blah. Sound familiar? And we keep waiting for this stretch of open calendar dates until we finally get serious about the thing that won't leave us alone. But there might not be another season. So I'm saying to you right now, don't let your creativity die with you. Get it out of you. The world has enough people consuming what others have made. It desperately needs more people willing to make something. Glenn Hansard gave us songs that will outlive him. What a gift. And his passing has lit a fire in me, okay? I hope it lights one in you too. Time is moving, whether we move or not. So write it, build it, plan it, paint it, call them, start the business, take the class, learn the language, finish the book, tell the story, create courageously. Leave this world with as little beauty trapped inside of you as possible. Get to it. Okay, hon?

Yeah, I had to let you hear just a little bit of Glenn Hansard. Had to. I wonder how many people are going to be watching the movie once this weekend. Hey, it's Bradith. I'm glad you're here, friends. Here's Chris Tomlin. Now get to it.

0: Bright FM. Hey, it's Tracy. What's going on, Diana? I'm so glad you called.
1: I'm just sitting in my car crying.
0: Oh, why are you crying, girl? What's going on? You need to get to it.
1: It's a good cry. I need to get to it. Amen. Oh my gosh, you encouraged me so much just now. I just want you to know that.
0: I'm so glad. Tell me, what are you feeling? What's going on? What did God put his finger on? Because God's putting his finger on something.
1: Well, you know, I've been writing music. Yes. And my son said the same thing that you said just now. He said, Mom, just do it. He's like, stop waiting for the perfect time or the perfect non-busy time or all that. He's like, just do it, Mom. Just do it.
0: Many of us, many creatives, hold back because you dismiss the value of what you have to offer. You compare it to what everybody else is doing, and you've got a million reasons why you're not good enough, and it doesn't matter. And that is the enemy. Because, like, that's the enemy. And your son is, I think, really representing, you know, God's encouragement in your life. Let's boil it down to one step that you could take today to get to it.
1: Just put it out there. I've recorded it. I've put it down on tracks, and I just need to put it out there.
0: Would you do a YouTube channel? Would you, like, how would you put it out there?
1: I don't know. That's what I'm thinking. Like, YouTube. My daughter's like, you gotta do TikTok. And I'm like, okay.
0: Hey, man, the young ones know.
1: they know. Do, don't they?
0: Yes, they know. You know what? Take step one, hun. Do it. Get to it. That's a message for you, okay? Step one, for you, where you are in your process, you've already got something recorded. Ask your kids to help you. They believe in you. Say, all right, help me set up a TikTok. Help me do it. And this weekend, do it. And then when we check back with you on Monday, you're going to say, Tracy, I took step one. And I'll be able to say, hey, y'all, let's go and look at Diana's TikTok and listen to her music. Does that sound like a deal?
1: That's a perfect deal. I love it. Thank you.
0: Get to it. Get to it, girl. I love you.
1: I love you too, sweetheart. Thank you so much. You have a great rest of your day.
0: You too.

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Hey, good morning, dear friends. You made it to Friday. Good job. Well done. Hey, what's been your highlight of the summer of 2026 so far? And who's going to have the best weekend? What you got going? 844-944-5050.

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0: Summer is here. 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
0: Wow, that was interesting. Hey, it's Tracy, Bright FM. There's so many buttons in here, and sometimes it seems like things just have a mind all of their own. Can you relate to that? Hey, I'm Tracy. I am inviting you to something today that I think you need. I know I need it. I heard a pastor recently say something that really shocked me. He said that when so many people would come forward at the end of service for prayer, that he would ask them, I would love to pray for you for healing. Have you prayed for you? And 90% of the time, they said they had not. Isn't that interesting? We'll ask our pastor. We'll ask our friends. We'll text the group chat. Hey, would you pray for me? And listen, please keep doing that because the Bible tells us to pray for one another. Yes. But somewhere along the way, did we forget something incredible? That through Jesus, you have direct access to the Father. I have direct access to the Father. You don't have to wait for somebody that you think is holier or wiser or more spiritual to ask on your behalf. You are His beloved child, and you can walk boldly into His presence because of Jesus and tell Him what's on your heart. So for our midday reset, that's what we're going to do. Maybe you've been praying for everybody else, but you have not prayed for you. So what is it that you need? This is the invitation. What do you need from God today? You. Healing? Ask for it. Direction? Ask Him. Courage? Peace? Tell Him. Pray for you today. Because a better, more restored, overflowing you can serve the world and the people that you love even better. You matter, and you can go right to the Father. So let's pray together. Father, we thank You that because of Jesus, we can boldly come to You. So thank You that we never have to wonder if we are welcome to pray for ourselves. We bring You our own needs, knowing that You hear the prayers of Your children. We're asking for what we need in faith. Thank You for listening, Lord. Thank You for loving us. Thank You that we can come to You ourselves, and we don't have to wait for somebody else. So it's You and me, God. Hear my prayer. In Jesus' name, amen.

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1: You know how weddings always have that moment, that mother-son dance, daddy-daughter dance? It's one of those moments that gets me every single time. Well, I read a story this week about a young man named Matthew, and Matthew lost his mom when he was a teenager. And before she died, she chose to be an organ donor. Her name was Amy. And Amy's lungs were given to a woman named Carrie, who was dying from cystic fibrosis. Carrie then had a new chance at life. The two families stayed in touch over the years. They were celebrating birthdays and milestones together. And then Matthew was getting married. And because his mom wasn't able to be there, he asked Carrie, the woman who had been breathing with his mother's lungs for the last 13 years, to share the mother-son dance.
2: It felt like it was Carrie, you know, but at the same time, I kind of felt, I mean, my mom's lungs, you know, it was literally her lungs. So, you know, it was as close as I was going to get to that. And because of that, it felt so special.
1: He said it was the closest he could come to dancing with his mom. Amy did the breathing. Carrie did the dancing.
3: The fact that he wanted to dance with me as not in place of his mom in any way, but to be able to dance with a piece of his mom, it was just an honor.
1: Such a picture, isn't it, of love just refusing to end where a life ends. I love this story. Love has a remarkable way of outliving us. Some people leave an inheritance. Some people leave a name. Amy, she left the chance for another mother to watch her children grow up and for her own son to have one last dance with her.

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2: Proverbs 27:7 says, "The full soul loatheth an honeycomb, but to the hungry soul every bitter thing is sweet." Our appetite will determine how we value things. When a person has an abundance of blessings, they can take them for granted. If they are full and satisfied, they may not appreciate a good thing when confronted with it. The person that is truly lacking is grateful for everything they are given. A full person may reject perfectly good food. A starving person appreciates whatever is available. This proverb is primarily about our spiritual appetite. A person who feels self-sufficient often has little appetite for God, scripture, prayer, or preaching. But a person who knows his need finds even the hard, corrective truths of God's word precious. We must guard our appetite.
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0: Bright FM. Hey, it's Tracy. All right. It's kind of like the who's going to have the best weekend throwdown competition. We love a good competition around here about anything. Who's going to have the best weekend and why? 844-944-5050. That is my number. And contestant number one stepping up, my husband. Gare, why are you having the best weekend?
1: There's no doubt that I'm going to have the best weekend. Yes.
0: Why is it you? Why are you having the best weekend?
1: Well, I just got late notice that 5 out of 6 of our kids are going to be in Northeast Ohio this weekend, and I'm here. So I just pulled in, and here we go. So I get to see the 5 kids. I think it's a convergence to convene with Natalie, who's home for just 1 week from her Wycliffe Bible Translation Ministry in Peru. And so we're all going to just celebrate one another. So it's awesome.
0: I think you are going to have the best weekend.
1: I only need, I brought my bike. I only need to ride 11 miles today because it's the last day of July. And I'll get 100 miles in July, and I'll get a little trinket from Trek Bicycles. And, you know, I'm motivated by trinkets and t-shirts and stuff
0: like
1: that.
0: I know. Any free thing that he can win, any free sample, look out, Gary's on it.
1: That's right.
0: Oh, you are going to have the best weekend, Gare. I love you.

Bright FM. Hey, it's Tracy. All right. So who's going to have the best weekend? We're just kind of throwing that out there today. 844-944-5050. So far, my husband, Gary, called and he thinks he's going to have the best weekend because he gets to see five of our six kids this weekend. I think he might be right. What do you think? 844-944-5050.

0: legacy. 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
1: 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Who's this?
2: Hi, this is Karen. You wanted me to call you back regarding my daughter, Faith, with her breast cancer journey that she's going on.
1: Yes, Karen, and thank you for checking in. I'm so glad to hear from you.
2: Oh, I just wanted to let you know, yesterday was her last chemo, and she got to ring the bell.
1: Yay! Oh, yeah. I love the sound of a ringing bell.
2: Oh, me too. And unfortunately, she did lose all her hair now, but that's okay. It's going to come back again.
1: Yes, yes, yes, yes. How is she feeling?
2: The last chemo was pretty rough on her, but she's so strong. I tell you what, she has the faith, and she's just amazing.
1: Please let her know that we're praying for her, we're cheering for her, and we're going to ask all of our listeners to do the same. Because like you said, it is a journey, right? It's a process,
2: yes,
1: it is. It's a journey. And having this part of her treatment done is a big deal. Are you going to celebrate?
2: I'm thinking a family get-together, going out for dinner or something would be wonderful to celebrate.
1: Oh, that sounds like such a great idea. That's wonderful.
2: Yeah.
1: And I don't know if I told you about this before. There's an organization called Believe Big that helps people going through cancer treatment. They've got wonderful resources. They can help with things that can ease the effects of the chemo, like mistletoe therapy. They are so wonderful, and they are full. They are faith-filled lovers of Jesus. I think you'd love them. So look for believebig.org, okay?
2: Okay, I will look at that. Thank you.

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Bright FM, it's Tracy. I don't know. I've been kind of smelling it a little bit in the air. I'm not trying to rush things, but I think fall is just kind of knocking at the door. Do you smell it just a little bit? I mean, there's been a couple of mornings when I've been up really early where it's just cool enough to make me remember, it's coming. It's my favorite season and I'm excited about it. It gets me thinking about, you know, the things I love about fall, like a campfire, right? Have you ever built a campfire? If you have, then you know it doesn't stay burning all by itself, right? You don't light it and just walk away unless it's, you know, a gas-fed campfire. But if it's actual, like, burning wood, you got to feed it. You got to stir it. Every now and then you move the logs around because the fire's still there. It's just kind of buried under the ash. And sometimes it just needs a little oxygen and those glowing embers become flames again. And I just been thinking about this, like, this is true of us as well, isn't it? You know, I'll hear people say things like, I just don't feel close to God anymore. I get that. But maybe the fire didn't die. It just needs a little tending. You know, maybe it's been covered up by busyness and disappointment and distraction and scrolling. Could go on and on. You know, the prophet Jeremiah, he said that God's word was like a fire shut up in my bones. And Paul told Timothy to fan into flame the gift of God. So just remember, fires don't stay hot by accident, and neither do souls. So today, just ask yourself, what feeds the fire in me? Is it worship? Is it time in the Word of God? Is it a long walk? Serving somebody, sitting quietly and listening? Then do those things that keep the fire burning. The world doesn't need more burned out Christians. It needs more people whose hearts are still burning with the love of Jesus. Let's keep the fire burning, y'all.

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Jamie McDonald on Bright FM. Hey there, it's Tracy. Good afternoon to you. So, all right, parents, has your child shown you something extraordinary like kindness? Does your kid just seem to get it? You've been like trying to teach them about the ways of Jesus and you're like, I don't know if this is getting through. And then one day they do something or they say something and makes you think, whoa, they've actually been listening and understanding. I love stories like this. 844-944-5050. So let me tell you about a little 8-year-old boy named Jamarian from Georgia. And Jamarian asked his friends and family for birthday money. Of course, why wouldn't you, right? Then he took every dollar that he got, every dollar, and he bought brand new tennis shoes for classmates whose families couldn't afford them before school started. His mother said that it was completely his idea because he noticed some of his classmates wearing shoes that didn't fit. This little guy is 8 years old. Something good's going on in that house. Training up a child in ways of compassion and kindness, that's beautiful.

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0: 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All right. The moment that you just knew, wow, my kid is getting it. The stuff that I'm trying to teach them about God, about goodness, about kindness, they're starting to get it. Hey, Gail.
1: Hi, Tracy. The other morning, I have a shirt that I sometimes get little messages on shirts, and it said, "Try Jesus, not me." So I have a 9-year-old that came across this shirt and said, "I want to wear this shirt. I want to wear it." I was like, "Well, do you even know what it means?" And she told me, she said, "Yes, I know what it means. It says, don't put the challenge on me. Put it on God because he's fighting my battles."
0: Oh, my goodness. So
1: yes.
0: Wow.
1: So it just warmed my heart to hear that. And when I heard you sharing the stories, I said, I have to call this in and share this because it really touched me knowing that she is hearing and learning and knowing something.
0: She sure is. That is profound. So did you let her wear the shirt?
1: Yeah. I was like, do you want me to iron this for you?

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Bright FM. All right, kids stepping up to the plate, demonstrating incredible kindness and courage. That's what we're talking about. And gosh, I love hearing these stories. If you've got a kid that has just shown you a bit of the goodness of God, if you know that your child has demonstrated something that lets you know that they're getting it, the stuff that you're trying to teach them, they're getting it. Tell me about them. 844-944-5050. And let me tell you about a 16-year-old named Ryder Williams, okay? He's in California. He'd only been a California State Parks lifeguard for a few weeks when his training was put to the ultimate test. There was this 10-year-old boy named Nathaniel Rye who was swimming in the ocean, and he was swept into these dangerous rip currents off of Seabright Beach in Santa Cruz. So here's Ryder. You know, it's his first summer on the job. 16 years old. He didn't hesitate. He swam straight into the pounding surf. He reaches Nathaniel, grabs a hold of him, and here's what really gets me. I've seen the video of this, and it's incredible. Wave after wave after wave just keeps crashing over them. They're getting pummeled. The current is pulling them further and further out. At one point, Nathaniel lost consciousness, and Ryder, the lifeguard, he couldn't even use his rescue buoy, and he couldn't swim them to shore by himself. So he did the one thing that he could do. He refused to let go. He held on to that little boy until another lifeguard reached them, and then together they brought Nathaniel safely back to shore. The video is, it's really incredible. It'll take your breath away to see this kid's courage and just how he's getting pounded by these waves, and yet he will not let go. What a picture that is of how God is holding on to you and me right now. No matter what, no matter what is coming against you, God will not let you go. No one can snatch you out of his hands. Now, listen, I have the video on my Facebook page if you want to see it. It's really amazing and inspiring. And here's the thing. This kid, he's so just humble. You know, people were asking him about being a hero, wanting to do a GoFundMe for him, this lifeguard. And he said he was just doing the job that he absolutely loves. He doesn't need any of that. So check out the Middays, Bright FM Middays Facebook group, and you'll see the video right there.

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0: That's Mercy Me on Bright FM. Good afternoon to you. Maxine, what's going on?
1: So glad I got you. I just want to thank you guys for ministering. Ministering to us every day. And also, I want to give you a story about my daughter that is now married with a baby. Mm-hmm. Last Christmas, she gave me a Bible for women to read in the for the whole year. Now, I'm the one that's always motivating her, but she went and bought a book, 365 Days, a devotional book for women. And we did that we read the Bible for one whole year. And it blessed my heart to know that she thought about this. Not me, but she thought about it. And we spoke once a week about what God is doing in our lives for that particular week. Wow. And I'm so blessed.
0: Wow, wow, wow.
1: So blessed.
0: What a special time to bond with her and to see how God was moving and working in her heart. That's amazing.
1: Yes, and I give God thanks. And above all, I pray that God would continue to bless this station.
0: Oh.
1: It has blessed me every day. And I'm sure many people can say the same thing.
0: That makes me so happy. Thank you for sharing that. That's literally why we are here. It's to serve the Lord and to love on the people that He loves. And so when we hear back from you that God is encouraging you through the radio station, it's, I just feel like, thank you, Lord. Thank you, Lord. We're doing what we're supposed to be doing.
1: You guys are you justly deserve to be commended. And God is thanking you right now.

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Bright

0: Yeah, that's the right way to use the word great. How great is our God? Bright FM. Hey there, it's Tracy.
1: Hello, friends. How are you?
0: All right, I have something to share.
1: I was on my way to work this morning, and there was a Tesla following me so close, I could have picked him out of a lineup. I mean, it was ridiculous. I know his facial features. I know what he was wearing. If he had smiled, I could have counted his teeth. And I'm thinking, sir, we are way, way, way too acquainted here. You are way too close. And I was getting irritated because tailgating is not okay. Give some people some room. And then I caught myself. I'm getting all spun up. Here's the thing. I cannot control how he's driving, but I can control how I'm driving. So I took a deep breath, kept a safe distance in front of me, and I thought, well, Lord, since you got him close, I guess I'll pray for him. That serves him right.

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1: Great. I'm also driving to work, but luckily I have nobody tailgating me like you did this morning.
2: I'm so glad.
1: But I have to tell you, I guffawed when you said that. And you know what? From now on, I'm going to do the exact same thing because I think that's awesome. I had so much fun with that one. I'm like, okay, every time a motorcyclist passes me in the middle of the lane, when they're driving between vehicles, I'm going to pray for them too.
2: There you go. You know what? We can't control how other people drive, and we don't have to let them steal our peace. So let's stick it to them and pray for them.
1: That's exactly it. Well, thank you, my precious, for making my day today. Have a wonderful weekend.
2: You too, darling. Thank you for the call.

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1: You know how weddings always have that moment, that mother-son dance, daddy-daughter dance? It's one of those moments that gets me every single time. Well, I read a story this week about a young man named Matthew, and Matthew lost his mom when he was a teenager. And before she died, she chose to be an organ donor. Her name was Amy. And Amy's lungs were given to a woman named Carrie, who was dying from cystic fibrosis. Carrie then had a new chance at life. The two families stayed in touch over the years. They were celebrating birthdays and milestones together. And then Matthew was getting married. And because his mom wasn't able to be there, he asked Carrie, the woman who had been breathing with his mother's lungs for the last 13 years, to share the mother-son dance.
2: It felt like it was Carrie, you know, but at the same time, I kind of felt, I mean, my mom's lungs, you know, it was literally her lungs. So, you know, it was as close as I was going to get to that. And because of that, it felt so special.
1: He said it was the closest he could come to dancing with his mom. Amy did the breathing. Carrie did the dancing.
3: The fact that he wanted to dance with me as not in place of his mom in any way, but to be able to dance with a piece of his mom, it was just an honor.
1: Such a picture, isn't it, of love just refusing to end where a life ends. I love this story. Love has a remarkable way of outliving us. Some people leave an inheritance. Some people leave a name. Amy, she left the chance for another mother to watch her children grow up and for her own son to have one last dance with her.
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Brea FM. Hey there, it's Tracy. Gary and I saw the Odyssey. I'm like, what's it called again? It was 3 hours of my life. What was it called again? It was the Odyssey with Matt Damon. And we were excited to see it. I really, really enjoyed it. I thought it was fabulous storytelling. It's an epic tale, of course, a classic tale. What, like 3,000 years old? And there's a reason why. There are some themes. Really makes you think deeply about what matters, about courage, about choices, so many things. And so we're still kind of buzzing and talking about it. But one of the things that Gary said in the car on the way home, he's like, do you think that was really Matt Damon's, like, his biceps were amazing? Are they using AI or something? Because, I mean, he's not that young. They're probably using AI for that. And I'm like, I'm sure it's his biceps. I'm sure that's his arms. Of course it is. He's a movie star. They work on stuff like that. And then I found out about Devin Dalton. Okay, you guys, are you ready for this? I would like to congratulate Devin Dalton on receiving what might be the greatest compliment in history. Matt Damon, he was doing an interview about the movie, and someone pointed to a shot in the movie and said, look at Matt's arms, just like Gary did. And Matt said, actually, those aren't my arms. They belong to my stunt double. And then he added, she has the greatest arms I've ever seen. What? Yeah, that would be Devin Dalton. Yeah, forget Employee of the Month, forget an Oscar, forget Best Smile. You are now the official owner of the greatest arms Matt Damon has ever seen. That's going on the resume. And I love what Devin said. She said, as a stunt performer, if you've done your job well, nobody is supposed to know that it was you. But this is what's really cool is Matt Damon is talking about it. He's telling everybody, no, actually, that was her. I love it. I love it. I love it. May we all find someone who talks about us the way that Matt Damon talks about Devin Dalton's arms.

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Bright FM, it's Tracy, and it's time for our midday reset, that thing that we do around this time every day, just to kind of check in on our hearts. How am I doing following you, Jesus? Anything out of line? So let me share something with you today. I heard a pastor tell this story, and it shocked me. So here's a pastor saying that, you know, he's praying for people who come forward at the end of service and people who ask for healing. And he started asking them a simple question. Yeah, I want to pray for you, but let me ask you first, have you asked God for your healing? He said about 90% of them said no. Think about that. We will tell our friends, we'll tell our spouse, we'll tell Google, we'll tell our pastor. We tell ourselves, we worry, we replay the conversation in our minds. We carry the burden, but we forgot to talk to the Lord about it. We forgot to talk to the one who loves us the most. When was the last time you prayed for you, right? Talk to God about you. Because of Jesus, we've got direct access to the Father. There's no appointment needed, no waiting room, no middleman, direct access. So for today's midday reset, before you ask anybody else, all right, talk to God on your own behalf. What do you need? Ask Him for it. Ask God for that healing. Ask Him for wisdom. Ask Him for courage. Ask Him for peace. And then ask Him for the next step. He already knows what you need, but He delights in hearing His children come to Him. So don't just talk to somebody else about it and ask them to pray. You pray too. And now let's pray together. Father, thank You that through Jesus, we really can come directly to You. Forgive us for carrying burdens that weren't ours to carry. Today, we bring You the stuff that we've been holding on to and talking to everybody else about, but not going to You. We bring it to You now and lay it at Your feet and ask with faith and patience, God, show us the way. We pray for that healing for us. In Jesus' name, amen.

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1: Hey, can I mention something that's a little later in August? It's a little ways off, but I want you to get it on your calendar, because if you missed out on our very first Bright Night event, you missed out on some goodness. We had a great time. We're going to do it again. Different location this time. August 18th, free concert with Bright FM artist Natalie Lane. She just dropped a new song a couple weeks ago. I'm going to be doing the show from Ringgold Church in Hagerstown. We'll have food trucks and games and, of course, a free concert with Natalie Lane. Teaming up once again with Grace Baum, and it was the best time. So Bright Nights number 2. It's coming up August 18th. Let me get the info to your phone. Text the word night to the number 58228. When

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0: So love talking to Max Licato. Just some great teaching and wisdom and insight on this difference between happiness and holiness. Here's what he said.
1: I do not think holiness and happiness are mutually exclusive. I do believe that God wants us to be holy, that is to be set apart and unique. I think he also wants us to be happy. And I think happiness happens as we pursue him and as we love other people. I can find about nearly 3,000 references in the Bible to happiness. Everything from calls to celebrate, to merriment, to joy, to cheerfulness. All of these are indicative of the fact that God desires that we be happy. And there's reasons for that. Happiness makes us into better people. We're healthier when we're happy. We're better workers when we're happy. You know, we even make more money when we're happy. We certainly have happier homes and better relationships when we're happy. And so there's this virtue of happiness pays high dividends.
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9: This traffic report sponsored by Think It Up. It's been very slow northbound I-95 from the Beltway all the way into the Fort McHenry Tunnel. Northbound side of 295, same exact deal. You've got delays from 895 all the way onto Russell Street. Northbound 895 is slowing down dramatically as you make your way from just before the 895 square split all the way into the Harbor Tunnel. So far between the Beltways, I-95 southbound is slow. BW Parkway southbound, very slow going all the way down towards 32. Eastbound I-70, jam-packed as you try to make your way onto the Interloop Beltway. Interloop is slow towards Security Boulevard. Southbound side of the Harrisburg Expressway is slow from Hunt Valley all the way down into Timonium. I-95 looking all right, but you do slow down past the Maryland House and headed down towards the Vietnam Veterans Memorial Highway. between the beltways, or rather headed down towards 50, 97 southbound slow, and 50 both ways slow, headed towards 97, eastbound 50 jam-packed from before the Seven River Bridge over towards the Bay Bridge. Currently, we're sitting at 84 degrees in Towson, 84 in Rosedale, and 86 degrees in Baltimore. 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

Hey, coming up next Monday from 11 to 1, we're doing another Bright FM Pantry project. Have you done one of these with us before? Okay, this time we're going to be in the Shrewsbury area at Grace Fellowship Church, Forest Avenue, 11 to 1. That's on the 3rd. And we're joining up with Myers Durbro Funeral Home and supporting Harvest Cafe and Pantry and Community Closet at the church, Grace Fellowship Church. Now, they have a specific shopping list and some non-perishable items that you could bring. It would be so awesome if you could bring a bag of groceries. The Bright FM crew will be there. We'll have some free station swag, and I'll get the list to your phone. How about that? Text the word pantry to the number 58228.

0: Have you ever felt like maybe your best days are behind you? I don't know what season of life that you are in right now. I think that can happen at any time. But the one thing I want you to know is that is a lie from the enemy. Hey, I'm Jack on Bright FM. I'm bringing that up because I've got some encouragement from the late George Foreman. Miss that guy. He passed away in 2025. I mean, I love the grills and I love the boxing, but I love the fact that he was a Jesus guy. 1994, he was 45. He beat Michael Moore. He retook the heavyweight championship of the world, and he said this: when I was making my re-entry into boxing in the late 80s, the naysayers were lined up like they were going to a picnic. But most people thought he's a preacher, he's not a boxer, they said he's old. People said, yeah, he's fat too. He said, okay, maybe that was true. But the point is, when I looked in the mirror, what I saw looking back at me was a slim young man. The secret is to always look at yourself and make sure what you see is what you've got and not to accept what other people say. The fact that I saw myself as a fresh youngster propelled me to run farther, hit the bags harder, skip rope. I let that negativity roll off me. If it wasn't positive, I just didn't hear it. Look, I don't know if you needed to hear that today, but I sure did.
1: I just want to go out there, show the world that 45 and 55 is not a death sentence.
2: Down goes four on a right hand. It happened. It happened.
3: I can't believe it. Can't believe it. Heavyweight champion of the world, Big George Foreman.
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12: Traffic sponsored by Think It Up. Northbound side of I-95 is slow. From the Beltway all the way into the Fort McHenry Tunnel, northbound side 295. Your brakes begin back near 895. They take you onto Russell Street. 895 slow, back onto the 895 spur. Be ready for delays all the way into the Harbor Tunnel. There was an earlier incident there near the toll plazas for the Harbor Tunnel, so be ready for it. Inner Loop of the Beltway is slow from I-95 up towards Wilkins Avenue and continuing towards Security Boulevard. Between the beltways, you're slow going headed towards Route 32. 50, eastbound, jam-packed from well before the Severn River Bridge all the way over towards the Bay Bridge. Expect to see an incident closer to the Kent Island side of things. Unclear exactly how many lanes are blocked off, but you're definitely slow headed out that way. Currently 84 degrees in Towson, 84 in Rosedale, and 86 degrees in Baltimore. 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

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It's the still growing collection, and this is the one that listeners and hopefully you voted on. How about a still growing mug, tote bag, a Bright FM still growing t-shirt, stainless steel water ball? We've got it all locked down as far as the merch goes for Bright FM. It's awesome. Oh, there's even a cool bucket hat. Big shout out to our Bright FM summer interns, Morgan and Emma, for helping out. 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

0: I saw somebody online, they had asked this question, what's the craziest thing that you've ever seen at your job? So I thought about here at Bright FM, and I would have to probably say wildlife. We have had some things enter the building, some furry creatures. Also a snake, too, that somehow got under the door. I believe we've got that problem fixed. Okay, here's Donnie, and he said he was on the job when he saw this.
1: One time I saw a, I was in the L area where motorcycle officer was chasing a car, and a taxi in front of him, when he had his siren on, his lights on, came to a complete stop, and the motorcycle hit the front wheel, hit the back of the taxi, and the officer went flying over the car, and he landed on the hood, and he's just sitting there moaning and groaning, and everybody stopped to help him and said, how can we help you, because you look like you're hurt. He goes, give me my radio so I can call it in. And he did. It was three of us who stopped to help him. I think that was the craziest thing I've ever seen.
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11: Traffic sponsored by Mothers Against Drunk Driving. Traffic inside the Baltimore Beltway is looking rough. Northbound 95 slow from the Beltway all the way into the Fort McHenry Tunnel. I'll tell you where it's worse though, 895. Hearing reports, well, we heard reports of three separate things. First, it was debris in the roadway. Then it was police activity. Then it was a fender bender, all just before the toll plazas on 895 northbound, trying to get over towards the Harbor Tunnel. So be patient along that stretch of roadway. Even if all of these are over on the shoulders by now, it's still plenty to cause dramatic delays. Again, you got delays back towards 295 right now. Northbound 295 is slow from 895 all the way onto Russell Street. So far, eastbound 70 is slow, trying to get onto the Interloop. Interloop at the Beltway slow from 95 up towards Wilkins Avenue. JFX looks good both ways. Beltway traffic looks like we might be dealing with an incident there. Soon after the Perrin Parkway, suddenly the delays on the Interloop are stacking up much more than normal. So expect to see some issues out that way. Follow any police direction as necessary. Currently 84 degrees in Towson. It's 84 in Rosedale and 86 degrees in Baltimore. 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

0: So I have friends in law enforcement. There is no shortage of craziness that they see on the job. I was just wondering, though. I'm Jack on Bright FM, by the way. What's the craziest thing that you've seen on your job site?
1: You were talking about the craziest thing you've ever seen at work. Now, I work in an urban area, and there's quite a few homeless people in the spot where we are. So I roll in one morning, and we have a fence around the building. And so I pulled in, I park, I come around the back, and I notice, like, this steel fence we have, there's, like, maybe, like, an 8 by 8 foot area cut out, like, perfectly with a saw. And I go in early in the morning, and I'm just like, what is going on? And I notice that our two air conditioner units are gone. Like, somebody literally cut through the fence overnight and stole the two air conditioner units. I'm like, that is the craziest thing I've ever seen. Like, there had to be some strategy behind that.
0: And not cheap, either.
1: It costs our company a lot.

0: now. 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
1: Out my little cliche from time to time. I'm Jack on Bright FM. One of them is family that prays together stays together. Boy, I believe that. It's always important for me and my wife, for our kids to see us praying, to model that. I mean, it's just an automatic thing. You know, there doesn't have to be a big problem. It's like, you know, Lord, thank you for helping us to wake up today. Help us to follow you, that kind of thing. Richard, how you doing, man? What's going on?
2: I am blessed. Me and my kids, I'm a single dad of four boys. My boys are 16, 15, 13, and 7. And every day before during the summer, we don't do it so much because they're sleeping when I go to work.
1: Right.
2: But while they're in school, we grab hands and we make a prayer circle and we pray all before we leave the house. So I'm a firm believer in that.
3: 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From backyard barbecues to road trips with the windows down to those summer nights you wish would never end. 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
9: Traffic sponsored by Mothers Against Drunk Driving. The Interloop of the Beltway still dealing with that crash near the Paring Parkway. Left side of the roadway reportedly blocked off. Sounds like just a single right lane is all that's squeezing by that incident. You've got delays stretching back towards the Harrisburg Expressway. So far, I-95 north and southbound, a little slow headed towards Bellcamp. As of now, no major incidents on I-95. Well, unless you're inside the Beltway. Inside the Beltway, northbound 95, reports of a crash near Caton Avenue. You got delays from the Beltway, past Caton Avenue, and all the way into the Fort McHenry Tunnel. Northbound side of 295, your delays begin at 895. They take you onto Russell Street. 895 is slow from 295 all the way into the Harbor Tunnel. And, of course, you got delays back onto the 895 spur split. 50 eastbound is a mess. And, yes, that's a technical term. You're slow from 97 all the way onto the Bay Bridge. Be patient. It's a travel day, and it's a beautiful weekend for that matter. So far, if you're making your way westbound, you should be okay. You've got three lanes available to you on the Bay Bridge. Currently, it looks like we're sitting at about 84 degrees in Towson, 84 degrees in Rosedale, and 86 hot degrees in Baltimore. 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

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Bright

Hey, I'm Jack on Bright FM, and coming up on Monday, it's another Bright FM Pantry Project. If you've attended one of these in the past, thank you so much. If not, and if you're in the Shrewsbury area on Monday, 11 to 1, we're going to be at Grace Fellowship Church, Forest Avenue, and we're collecting non-perishables. We're going to be supporting the Harvest Cafe and Pantry and Community Closet at Grace Fellowship. The Bright FM crew will be there, drop by our table. We've got some free swag. And also want to say thank you to Myers Durbrough Funeral Home for making this possible. So what do you bring? Okay, let me get a shopping list to your phone. Text the word pantry to 58228. Welcome.

0: You got to take pictures of everything these days. I'm Jack on Bright FM. I want to just share a little pro tip with you. If you're going to be renting a car, maybe you're taking a vacation someplace and you need to get that rental car, make sure you take pictures of the car before you leave the lot and when you return. Because if you don't have pictures to prove the like the condition of the car was in when you drove it off the lot, you're at the mercy of the rental company. And any damage that they find, you are liable. Also, with my camera, here's another little pro tip that has just saved my bacon so many times because I have like zero memory. Take a picture of the sign of the lot you're in, like lot A or whatever it is, what floor you're on. I remember coming back from a trip from BWI, took the little bus back to the lot. Our car was not there. I flagged down the guy and I said, I think our car has been stolen. He says, no, it hasn't. He says, I've worked here since 1974 and we've never had that happen. I said, well, it's not here. He says, you parked in the other lot. Sure enough, I parked in the other lot. He took me over there. If I would have taken a picture, that would have cleared everything up.
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10: 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I'm sorry to say the northbound 95 is still very slow from 195 all the way into the Fort McHenry Tunnel. 895 is slow going from 295 into the Harbor Tunnel. You got delays back onto the 895 spur as well. 295 northbound, you're slow from 895 all the way onto Russell Street. And going back over to 95, you actually have two separate fender benders, one near Caton Avenue, one near 295, and you're slow all the way into the Fort McHenry Tunnel. So far in town, it's slow on Russell Street, slow on Cal Ripken Way. You got light volume on Martin Luther King Jr. Boulevard. West Mulberry Street is slow. Light Street is slow. Southbound JFX, you're going to be crowded as you make your way down towards Jonestown. So far, the Harrisburg Expressway is a little slow from Hunt Valley down towards Timonium. Inner loop of the Beltway still got that crash near the Paring Parkway. Left side of the roadway blocked off. Two right lanes get you by with delays back towards the Harrisburg Expressway. 95 looking good, though a little slow southbound towards the Vietnam Veterans Memorial Highway. So just be patient on your approach. 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

Oh, I hate talking about back to school when it still is summertime. I'm Jack on Bright FM. You know, you may be thinking about summertime and you're thinking about doing something different. It's a Christian education that you want to do if we want to get right down to it. Maybe you've been thinking and praying on this for a while, or it's not you, but you have a friend or a family member, maybe somebody you go to church or a neighbor, and they've been thinking about this. They're interested in a Christian education for their kids. 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And again, if it's not for you, pass it on. But here it is. 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

0: So what do we stake our identity in? Is it our job, the thing we get up for and show up for every day? Something we've done in the past? People we know? Things that we have? Hey, I'm Jack on Bright FM. So what is your identity rooted in? Or as a Christian, have you noticed that changing over time?
1: I didn't realize how I identified as my job is who I was until I got laid off. And that was the hardest struggle I ever had, was realizing that my job is what I do. It's not who I am. And it was a path I needed to follow. And Jesus reminded me, you're mine. You aren't what your job says you are. You are who I say you are. So that was a hard struggle.
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5: Proverbs 13:11 says, "Wealth gotten by vanity shall be diminished, but he that gathereth by labor shall increase." This verse establishes a biblical position against gambling. The phrase "wealth gotten by vanity" refers to money gained through deceit, fraud, manipulation, or shortcuts. The word vanity carries the idea of something hollow, fleeting, or unsubstantial. Wealth gained dishonestly or irresponsibly usually disappears quickly. The phrase "he that gathereth by labor shall increase" describes consistent, honest, disciplined work. The picture is of gradual financial growth instead of instant riches. Things gained artificially tend to collapse. Things built patiently tend to endure. There is no verse that says, "Thou shalt not gamble." However, the gambler is trusting in chance to strike it rich or to win a prize. We should trust God to provide, not luck.
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11: 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If you're making your way here on the inner loop of the Beltway, you still got that crash near the Paring Parkway. Reports that it's still over on the left side of the roadway with delays back towards the Harrisburg Expressway. Be patient through there. So far, if you're making your way here on the outer loop, you're dealing with delays towards the Paring Parkway. It looks like just folks slowing down because of the issues on the inner. Northbound side of I-95, you're slow from about 195 all the way up towards the Fort McHenry Tunnel, so I need you to be extra careful there. 295, you are slow going from 895 all the way up towards Russell Street. 895 northbound, you're slow going from 295 all the way into the Fort McHenry Tunnel. So far, if you're headed towards the Fort McHenry Tunnel, reports of a crash just before the toll plaza. Left side of the roadway should be blocked off through there, so be patient and do be ready. Between the Beltway, standard volume on the BW Parkway and I-95 as you make your way down through Laurel. 97 southbound, light volume towards 50, and 50 eastbound has been a mess all afternoon from the Severn River Bridge over towards the Bay Bridge. 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Students and teachers, how could you spark great learning experiences in your classrooms? Join thinkitup.org. 86 degrees in Baltimore, 84 in Rosedale, 84 in Towson. Carlos Ramirez for Bright FM.
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0: on my mind. I saw somebody online, they'd asked this question, what's the craziest thing that you've ever seen at your job? So I thought about here at Bright FM, and I would have to probably say wildlife. We have had some things enter the building, some furry creatures. Also a snake, too, that somehow got under the door. I believe we've got that problem fixed. Okay, here's Donnie, and he said he was on the job when he saw this.
1: One time I saw I was in the L area where this motorcycle officer was chasing a car, and a taxi in front of him, when he had his siren on, his lights on, came to a complete stop, but the motorcycle hit the front wheel, hit the back of the taxi, and the officer went flying over the car, and he landed on the hood, and he's just sitting there moaning and groaning. And everybody stopped to help him and said, how can we help you? Because you look like you're hurt. And he goes, give me my radio so I can call it in. And he did. It was three of us who stopped to help him. I think that was the craziest thing I've ever seen.

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0: So I have friends in law enforcement. There is no shortage of craziness that they see on the job. I was just wondering, though. I'm Jack on Bright FM, by the way. What's the craziest thing that you've seen on your job site?
1: You're talking about the craziest thing you've ever seen at work. Now, I work in an urban area, and there's quite a few homeless people in the spot where we are. So I roll in one morning, and we have a fence around the building. And so I pulled in, I park, I come around the back, and I notice, like, this steel fence we have, there's, like, maybe, like, an 8 by 8 foot area cut out, like, perfectly with a saw. And I go in early in the morning, and I'm just like, what is going on? And I notice that our two air conditioner units are gone. Like, somebody literally cut through the fence overnight and stole the two air conditioner units. I'm like, that is the craziest thing I've ever seen. Like, there had to be some strategy behind that.
0: And not cheap either.
1: It costs our company a lot of money, I'll tell you that.
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11: 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The inner loop of the Beltway is slow from Towson over towards Bel Air Road. Earlier crash near the Paring Parkway did end up clearing, so no worries there any longer. Just dealing with those residual delays. As of now, you're slow inside the Beltway, northbound 95, from before the Beltway all the way into the Fort McHenry Tunnel. 295 slow from 895 up onto Russell Street, and northbound 895 crowded from the Brooklyn Park area all the way across the Harbor Tunnel. Southbound JFX slow headed towards East Lombard Street. It's crowded downtown on Light Street. Quite crowded down near Camden Yards, of course, Cal Ripken Way, West Lee Street, and Martin Luther King Jr. Boulevard slow in certain areas as well. So just be extra patient here. It is a Friday evening after all. If you're making your way on the eastbound side of 50, traffic looking way better if you're making your way towards the Bay Bridge, but you are going to see a few extra neighbors on the road. Currently looks like we're sitting at about 83 degrees in Towson, 83 degrees in Rosedale, and about 84 degrees in Baltimore. 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

0: Outline a little cliche from time to time. I'm Jack on Bright FM. One of them is family that prays together stays together. Boy, I believe that. It's always important for me and my wife, for our kids to see us praying, to model that. I mean, it's just an automatic thing. You know, there doesn't have to be a big problem. It's like, you know, Lord, thank you for helping us to wake up today. Help us to follow you, that kind of thing. Richard, how you doing, man? What's going on?
1: I am blessed. Me and my kids, I'm a single dad of four boys. My boys are 16, 15, 13, and 7. And every day before during the summer, we don't do it so much because they're sleeping when I go to work.
0: Right.
1: But while they're in school, we grab hands and we make a prayer circle and we pray all before we leave the house. So I'm a firm believer in that.

0: couple weeks ago, we were talking about getting scammed. Now, with like AI, it's getting tougher and tougher. So my question was, is this just life now? Where you constantly got to get a new credit card or worry about, you know, some fake voice or something fooling you. My friend Scott said somebody just tried to scam my wife through a Venmo fund request on something she paid recently. Luckily, we caught it. We didn't get scammed. My wife's identity just got stolen. Who knows actually when that happened, but it was her social. And somebody opened up a Verizon account in another state, someplace we never lived. If that happens, you know, there are services that can do that for you, but you can go straight to the credit bureau agencies, freeze your credit, file a report, go to the company where the fraud happened. It's a hassle, but you can get that untangled. It might take a little bit of time. I have no idea who did that with her information or who knows even how they got it. But I'm praying for them. I pray that they find an encounter with Jesus. That's Alamo Battle Back.
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8: 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Now, all things considered, everything is looking significantly better this evening. If you're headed northbound on I-95, you got delays back on the ramp from the outer loop all the way up towards the Fort McHenry Tunnel. Northbound 295, you're slow from just before Waterview Avenue up onto Russell Street. 895 is slow from the 895 spur split all the way into the Harbor Tunnel. So far, 97 southbound looks good, though. You got some light volume headed past Crownsville. Light volume on the northbound side coming off of 50. Eastbound 50 slow from Cape St. Clair Road all the way across the Bay Bridge. And if you're making your way between the Beltways, BW Parkway slow both ways towards 32. Inside the Beltway, of course, 895 very slow. JFX slowing down southbound towards East Lombard Street. You're crowded on West Mulberry Street and West Franklin Street. It looks like West Franklin Street is the worst there. Southbound side of Light Street is very slow going as you make your way down towards Federal Hill. Currently, you're sitting at 83 degrees in Towson, 83 in Rosedale, 84 in Baltimore. 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

0: 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How about a still growing mug, tote bag, a Bright FM still growing t-shirt, stainless steel water ball? We've got it all locked down as far as the merch goes for Bright FM. It's awesome. Oh, there's even a cool bucket hat. 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

0: You got to take pictures of everything these days. I'm Jack on Bright FM. I want to just share a little pro tip with you. If you're going to be renting a car, maybe you're taking a vacation someplace and you need to get that rental car, make sure you take pictures of the car before you leave the lot and when you return. Because if you don't have pictures to prove the, like, the condition of the car was in when you drove it off the lot, you're at the mercy of the rental company. And any damage that they find, you are liable. Also, with my camera, here's another little pro tip that has just saved my bacon so many times because I have like zero memory. Take a picture of the sign of the lot you're in, like lot A or whatever it is, what floor you're on. I remember coming back from a trip from BWI, took the little bus back to the lot. Our car was not there. I flagged down the guy and I said, I think our car has been stolen. He says, no, it hasn't. He says, I've worked here since 1974 and we've never had that happen. I said, well, it's not here. He says, you parked in the other lot. Sure enough, I parked in the other lot. He took me over there. If I would have taken a picture, that would have cleared everything up.
1: 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The days are longer, the nights are warmer, and there are memories waiting to be made. From backyard barbecues to road trips with the windows down to those summer nights you wish would never end, Bright FM is bringing the music, the encouragement, and the moments that make this season special. 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
2: You know what's weird? This is Brant, by the way, but what's weird, we'll spend 3 hours reading reviews before buying like a $30 gadget online and then make huge financial decisions without doing much research at all, just going with the first thing we hear. I'm not judging this. I've done this, but I've learned if you're getting a mortgage, something that important, talk to people you trust. Ask questions. Not everybody's the same. I can absolutely vouch for United Faith Mortgage. We just used them for a mortgage. 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

feel like you're waiting on something? I always told my kids this was in sports. Work while you're waiting. Stuff to do. Tough for me to do. You know, you're waiting on God to do something, and you've got to continue doing the work, trusting in Him. How are you? My name's Jack. It feels like everybody's waiting on someone or something this summer, waiting on coworkers to return from vacation, waiting on projects, waiting on answers, waiting on life to settle down. But like I mentioned, that's where God does His deepest work. I've got some scripture that talks about waiting, and I want to share it. It's Isaiah 40:31. Those who wait on the Lord shall renew their strength. And again, I'm not great at that. I want what I want when I want it. Waiting is never part of the plan, at least not initially.

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0: Oh, I hate talking about back to school when it still is summertime. I'm Jack on Bright FM. You know, you may be thinking about summertime and you're thinking about doing something different. It's a Christian education that you want to do if we want to get right down to it. Maybe you've been thinking and praying on this for a while, or it's not you, but you have a friend or a family member, maybe somebody you go to church or a neighbor, and they've been thinking about this. They're interested in a Christian education for their kids. 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
1: 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The idea that whatever you give to God comes back to you multiplied. 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